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1: San Diego-based artist Jack Emery teaming up with Frin for his big next release with us, an amazing record that was Paper Plane. So guys, next Thursday, I'm excited to be heading to Ibiza, where I'll be playing the club room at High, joining Miss Monique and Paradox. I'll then be bouncing to Germany for Heidebeat Festival in Schmelz on Saturday the 8th. And on Sunday the 9th, I'm super looking forward to our yearly Purified Prague edition at the Krizik Fountain. This time with an extended 4-hour sunset set, and I just can't wait. As usual, you can find all details about these shows on Bands in Town or my socials at Nora and Pierre. We continue with a nice peak timer from Northbound and enters Mars. This is Aurelia.
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0: Sure.
1: Loving the emotional chords there. That was Robbie East with From the Core to the Sky. Thanks for checking out this week's episode of Purified Radio. I hope you've enjoyed the journey. I'm gonna leave you with this feel-good track, Waterfalls, from Jonas Saalbach, which dropped on the label a few weeks back. Enjoy, and I'll catch you at the same time next week. Bye.
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0: Several football confederations strongly oppose the idea. UEFA in Europe threatening to boycott future competitions. David Bernstein, a former chairman of the Football Association, says it's time for FIFA president Gianni Infantino to go.
1: I think Infantino has got completely carried away by being close to Trump and all the glories of the American presidency. It's easy to get seduced by that. But I think we need people who don't get seduced by those things and can maintain a degree of independence.
0: Labour's Bev Craig has been elected mayor of Greater Manchester. She reforms Sion Astley by 2/3 of the vote on second preferences. Turnout was just 25%. Our elections analyst Rob Ford says the Greens would have expected to do better.
2: They have won their first ever by-election in the North less than 6 months ago in this area.

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Tony K here this week with upcoming releases from Smash The House, 303 Lovers, Hot Fingers, and many more. Later on, I'll be announcing track of the week. 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

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You got a pretty body, pretty face, I like to see what it's like when you're dancing. So move your hips down for me, get closer to me, mark your territory. 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

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Once again, it's a show packed with tracks hotter than your secret crush, with new music from James Hype and Tita Lau, Don Diablo, Enimo and Volcoda, Vintage Culture, and so much more. I'm still a bit sick and struggling to talk, but hopefully I'm still sounding okay to you. Let's get the party started here on episode 328 with Lauren and Warriner, and this is Let Me Forget You. Let's go.

Getting this week's 60 Minute selection off to a gorgeous start, we heard Van Herpen and Fever with Halfway, and that was followed by Margad and Not Gonna Lie with Fate. If you want to add any of the tracks you hear this week to your own playlist and want to know what the IDs are, simply head to Hot House Hours on Instagram or Facebook and look for the episode 328 post. This is also the first hour of an extended 2-hour podcast, which you can find on all platforms except Spotify. We keep the vibe going, and this is Elian Fur and the Script remix of Ceremony.

It's not something I can do every week, but whenever I can, I love to mix two tracks together for as long as possible. In that last section, we heard Kasim's Always About Love, mixed with Adam Ten's Beat Goes On. And before that was St. Paul with a deep version of Adiva's Respect, fresh out on July 31st. Whatever you want, baby, I got it, here on Hot House Hours, whether it's deep house, pumping tech house, or something more melodic. And we're going to go for something a bit more soulful now by heading to Southampton in the UK. And this is Biscuits with a song that's just my cup of tea. This is Bringing Me Down.

bringing the club to wherever you are. You're listening to me, Dave Baker, in the mix with the latest sounds that will dominate the airwaves and dance floors over the coming weeks. Half the tracks you hear this week were released on July 24 and the other half on July 31 or later, ensuring you get music that's more fresh than a pair of undies straight out the washing machine. Let's head now to Madrid, and this is Alexander Somm's remix of Who's House of Who, coming out on August 7.

Not once, but twice this week, I've gone all out with a mega transition, this time blending James Hype and Tita Lau's Action with Mazik's Technologic, which is, of course, originally by Daft Punk, going back to 2005. Before that, we heard the Perpetual Motion Clockwork Orange edit of Can You Feel It by Todd Terry, CLS and Andy Manston, with the original being an instant classic back in the day. Now, I normally try to avoid remakes of big commercial songs, but I couldn't resist this one from Manuel Frido, taking on Christina Aguilera. It's Time to Get Dirty.

Reminded me of the worst social media app of them all. We just heard Cup and String with TikTok, responsible for people all over the world losing their dignity and miming to sound clips. That irritates me almost as much as people commenting with "you must be fun at parties" on Instagram. Before that was Don Diablo with Gangsta Lean, another one of his thumping revivals of a classic track, which is definitely made to play loud. We've only got 10 minutes left, so let's really turn up the heat. And this is Volcoda and Enema, the guy that actually wants you to stand on the dance floor like a zombie and film his extravagant visual effects. This is Other Dimension, fresh out on July 31.

grind steady, no sleep. On the block, grind steady, no sleep.

Taking us up to the end of the show this week, we heard Vintage Culture, Narryman, and the UK's answer to Jenny from the Block, Reese from the Sticks with Think Too Much. I'm going to leave you with Runaway from Cascade, Glockenbach, and Caitlin Aragon, which leads us into the second hour, which you can only hear on the Chart Topping Hot House Hours podcast, and features another 15 fresh releases, including an absolute epic track from Paul Oakenfold and Ferry Corsten. As always, ratings and reviews on Apple Podcasts are very welcome, and if you want to keep in touch, you can find me on the socials at Hot House Hours and at DJ Dave Baker. See you next week.

right now titled Taste. This is coming from Yari Suarez and Disaia, along with this one. I got a lot of dope labels: No Religion Lab, Twisted Funk Records, Drop Low Records, Nervous. A lot of dope artists as well. So stay tuned, let's get it.

just tuned in. We're just getting started. That last record coming from Drop Low Records by Enrico Cherchiello and Dario Coiro. It was titled Sotica. And up next, we're going to bring in this Afro House flavor with a track out of Nervous Records titled Bad Man Sound, coming from Trace and Hannah Wants. Let's rock.

0: Before that, this last track you just heard was coming from C2 Records. Otra Vez, come from Jamie Knox, Lucia Hayes, and Andre Suede. Groove is feeling right. Let's go. Let's groove, made to move.
1: Credo molto che bisogna prendere i mezzi che ci sono a disposizione nella musica, sia come suono, sia come tendenze, cercando di renderle personali, ossia non di fare delle cose.

Check, check. We're back, we're live, we're getting it. This last one titled Wild Moves out of Distortion. Coming from Alex Romero and Hadex. Prior to that, we had Twisted Funk Records dropping one titled Prove to the World. Ramonis Campello. And prior to that, we had Lowrider with Render out of No Religion Lab. Another heavy one, this one out of Drop Low Records by Sino, titled Fuego. I'm feeling this one, let's get it. Let's groove, mate.

dance. Right now you're hearing Casamata and Adam Trigger with his track title Veneno out of Make the Girls Dance Records. Let's rock. Let's groove, made to move.

last track of the show. But before that, you just heard Good Time out of Hotel Records, Alan Pisciano and Louis Erie, and Celeda. This last one coming from Make the Girls Dance Records is titled Blues. We have Provi and Grosso Modo. As always, I want to thank everybody that comes back every single week. If this is your first time with us, Made to Move Radio, we're coming back every week. You guys know what it is. I'm out. Let's groove, Made to Move.

0: is Switch. If you drink a little, then drive, you risk losing your license. You risk every day becoming more complicated.
1: How am I supposed to get to training, Dad? 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
0: You risk losing your job.
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2: From the Sky News Centre at 7. FIFA will not proceed with controversial plans to sell off a stake in the World Cup to private investors. Several football confederations strongly oppose the idea, with UEFA and Europe threatening to boycott future competitions. David Bernstein, a former chairman at the FA, believes Gianni Infantino's been seduced by power and the Trump administration. He believes it's time for FIFA's president to go.
3: I think Infantino's got completely carried away by being close to Trump and all the glories of the American presidency. And it's easy to get seduced by that. But I think we need people who don't get seduced by those things and can maintain a degree of independence.
2: At least 9 people have been killed in an overnight Russian missile and drone attack on the Ukrainian capital, Kyiv. More than 20 others were hurt as strikes damaged homes across the city and sparked fires. Greater Manchester has a new mayor. Labour's Bev Craig secured a comfortable victory against Reform during the second round of voting. The Greens came third, with the Conservatives pushed into fifth place by the right-wing party Restore Britain. Ms Craig's vowed to represent the region's 3.3 million residents and build on Andy Burnham's legacy.
4: I'm really pleased and really humbled by the people of Great Manchester putting their trust in what we're trying to achieve here. You know, and the hard work starts on Monday when I get into work and roll up my sleeves.
2: There'll be armed officers at the UK's largest Pride Festival this weekend in Brighton. It's just a week since one person was killed in a van and knife attack near LGBTQ plus celebrations in Berlin. New legal provisions to protect domestic abuse victims are coming into force in Scotland. It'll give some the right to remain in their home where it's their wish and it's safe to do so. And Georgia Hunter-Bell has won Commonwealth 800 metres gold for England, beating the world champion in Glasgow. She took victory at the Scotstoun Stadium. That's the latest. I'm Faye De Silva.
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5: This morning starts partly cloudy with a cool feel around 11 degrees. The cloud thickens through late morning into the afternoon, becoming mostly cloudy, but staying largely dry with only a small chance of any light shower. It will warm up into the low 20s, with highs around 22 degrees, so it feels mild rather than hot. Overall, expect a mostly cloudy, pleasant day across Birmingham.
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0: Absolute banger from Franz Ferdinand. Matinee on Switch Radio, reminding me of secondary school. Good days indeed. Good times. Alexandra Burke and Flo Rida now. It's Bad Boys.
1: Flo Rida. Bad Boys, Bad Boys. 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
1: 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This one's from The Selector. It's 3 Minute Hero.

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4: Oh. Animals can't speak to drivers. But if they could, they would be asking us, telling us by the sounds of it, to put our litter and fruit waste in the bin. Because roadside litter kills an estimated 3 million animals every year. No wonder they sound miffed. So let's lend them a paw. Let's take our rubbish with us and bin it properly. National Highways. And what's that? They said thanks very much.
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0: From the Sky News Centre at 9. FIFA has scrapped plans to sell stakes in the World Cup. A statement released overnight says the proposal had created divisions and would not proceed. Our football reporter, Kaveh Solokull, says the embarrassing U-turn by President Gianni Infantino leaves him in a precarious position.
1: It is going to take a lot of apologies for him to get out of this hole. The first thing I imagine he needs to do is try and mend his relationships with the people he works with, because we had this extraordinary statement from the chief operating officer of FIFA yesterday saying that people at FIFA feel deceived.
0: Ukraine's president is calling for more air defences after a Russian missile and drone attack on Kyiv killed at least 9 people. Volodymyr Zelensky says the latest strikes exposed his country's shortages. Labour's newly elected Greater Manchester Mayor Bev Craig says she can't wait to roll up her sleeves and get to work on Monday. She beat Reform UK's Sean Astley in the second round to win the race to succeed Andy Burnham. US police have released 2 ransom notes about broadcaster Savannah Guthrie's mother, including one claiming she perished shortly after being kidnapped. It's believed 84-year-old Nancy Guthrie was taken from her Arizona home in February. Officials say they've published the messages in the hope someone will recognise the writing style. Earlier this week, Savannah made a plea on social media to her kidnappers.
2: Make the right choice. Help us find her. Tell us where to look for her. I truly believe it is never too late to do the right thing. Help us bring this situation to an end.
0: Most of the 60,000 migrants who crossed into the Spanish territory of Ceuta have returned to Morocco. It's believed at least 61 people who arrived by land and sea have died. And a month of free bus travel for children in England has started. Most under-16s will not be required to pay on the majority of services in August. That's the latest. I'm Fada Silver.
3: This morning starts partly cloudy with a cool feel around 11 degrees. The cloud thickens through late morning into the afternoon, becoming mostly cloudy, but staying largely dry with only a small chance of any light shower. It will warm up into the low 20s, with highs around 22 degrees, so it feels mild rather than hot. Overall, expect a mostly cloudy, pleasant day across Birmingham.
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Eliza Rose there with Morning Light, and that's about it for me this week on the Chris Hammond Saturday Morning Breakfast Show. Join me again on Wednesday when I'm covering for Ben Ellis for the Morning Breakfast, 7 till 10 o'clock, or join me for the usual show next week. Next Saturday, 7 till 10 o'clock in the morning. Mystical Blues next. I'll see you next week. I'll leave you some Sam Smith. Have a good weekend. When

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Good morning. Just gone 10 a.m. on Saturday morning here on Switch Radio. That was Cascada with Evacuate the Dance Floor. I'm Terry and I'm standing in for Gemma this week as she DJs at the Commonwealth Games. What an incredible experience I know she's having. We've got loads of great music for you, music from Harry Styles and Neon Trees on the way, but we've got another noughties throwback for you. It's Leona Lewis with Bleeding Love here on Switch.

0: The latest single from Harry Styles' newest album, Kiss All The Time Disco Occasionally, that's Dance No More, here on Switch Radio. We've got loads of great music on the way, including the Midlands Music Guarantee, where we play a Midlands song that we know you are going to love. Music from JP Cooper and Gabrielle, as well as Natalie Imbruglia, also on the way.
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0: That was JP Cooper and Gabrielle with Sad Song here on Switch Radio. It's coming up to 10:30, which means that I am going to be playing you a song from a Midlands band or artist. You might have heard of them. They might be huge, or they could be a brand new emerging grassroots artist. Coming up now is the Midlands Music Guarantee.
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That's Great Nothing here on the Midlands Music Guarantee. 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Next up, we've got music from Portugal the Man and Savannah Jade to get you through your Saturday morning.

0: 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I'm Terry. I'm still standing in for Gemma because she's off DJing at the Commonwealth Games, having, I imagine, the time of her life. Next up, I'm going to be telling you about a local event happening in Castle Vale this month that I really think that you should get down to.
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Brown, Benny Benassi, Beautiful People. Absolutely love that track. We're playing so many great songs from the noughties and 2010s on today's show. We've still got loads of music on the way before we get to the news at 11. 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

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Don't know if you realised, but that means ring my bell here on Switch Radio, your local community radio station made for Birmingham. You're with me, Terry, for the next hour as I'm standing in for Gemma as she is off for 2 weeks DJing the Commonwealth Games and having, I imagine, the absolute time of her life. We've been seeing loads of photos here at Switch and it looks like she's having an amazing time. We've got some music on the way from the Wombats, The Look, but first, this is a track called Smoke Rings by Sky Newman.

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I absolutely love that song. You probably wouldn't think it considering every week I present the midweek mosh, but that song from Aaliyah, More Than a Woman, absolute banger. We've got a Midlands Music Guarantee on the way very, very shortly, but first, this track from Leanne Rimes, How Do I Live, here on Switch.

0: it's time for the Midlands Music Guarantee. This is my favourite part of the show because we get to shine a spotlight on a Midlands musician that we're absolutely loving on Switch Radio at the moment. And next up is a lovely song from an artist called Redwood. 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

That was Redwood with Rewind. 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

The Fray, How to Save a Life, another song playing on the show today that I haven't heard in absolutely ages. And I love that song as well. We've still got some music before Craig and Jay join us at 12. We've got music from Marcus Collins and Marlon Rudet. But first, this track from Jessie J, California, here on Switch.

One more song left of the show this morning, and then I'm going to be handing you over to the brilliant Craig and Jay, who are going to be getting you through your Saturday lunchtime. I'm sure they've got loads of shenanigans ahead for you. But before that, we've still got some music to play. This is Marcus Collins with Seven Nation Army.

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2: Hello, hello, hello there. Thank you, Craig and Jay. I'll take it out from here. Good afternoon to everyone tuning to Switch Radio. How are you doing today, Saturday? I hope your Saturday is going and fine. This is Switch Mix. This is a show where we play you great music to keep your Saturday afternoon or what's why. We have great lineup coming up your way, such as the question of the day, the Midland Music Guarantee, and the Midland Magazine, packed with all the information you get to know around you. I am Steven, and I'll be your host for this hour. So let's kick start with a song titled Lavender by Cat Burns. I'll be right back.

That was Waka Waka, this time for Africa by Shakira. This song was made in the year 2010 during the FIFA World Cup held in South Africa. Well, it's 16 years if I'm right. Yes, with my calculation. Yes, it is now time for the question of the day. And the question is, what is the longest English word without a vowel? You can send us your answer to our various social media platforms, X, Switch_Radio, Facebook, Switch Radio Birmingham, and Instagram, Switch Radio. I'm expecting to read your answer. In the meantime, do listen to Forever Young by Louisa Jensen. I'll be right back.

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1: Nice parking, Sam. And here comes Tanya on a bike, off to French class.
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1: 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Far to go, Tanya.
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That was Gorillaz, and the song title was 19 to 2000. Yes, I'm willing to ask this question. I know we're done with the question of the day segment. So this is what came to my mind in the course of doing the show with you this afternoon. I was just thinking about when it comes to preparation for vacation, how long does it take for you to plan your vacation? I know of some people who planned a vacation for some months, maybe months or weeks. I know of a friend who would plan his vacation for just either a day or a few hours and know where to visit and all that. I don't know if it's something that, if it's similar to you, or you have someone just like my friend who plans his vacation within few hours or just few days. Yes, I just want to know about it. It would be actually nice to get your feedback about the time that you use to prepare when it comes to preparing to book your vacation or to go on a vacation and all that. And when it comes to places to visit, do you have any particular this is how I'm going to phrase it to you now. When it comes to places to visit in course of your when you're preparing for a vacation, what do you think that is important for you when you're picking your destination when it comes to your vacation? I'd like to know your thoughts. Well, coming up your way is the Midland Music Guarantee. In the meantime, do listen to Taylor Swift, and the song title is I Knew It, I Knew You. I'll be right back.

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1: 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The artists for this are Is Grace Carter and Jacob Banks, and the song title is Blame.

0: You're locked into Switch Mason Switch Radio. That was Grace Carter and Jacob Banks, and the song title was Blame, part of our Midland Music Guarantee. Coming up your way shortly is the Midland Magazine. I'll be right back for it.
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That's what she makes me wanna buy GLX. This will be the right time for us to close to this curtain. Thank you so much for being part of the show, and I hope you had a great time. You enjoyed every music and information that came out from the studio this afternoon. Coming up your way shortly is a Switch Radio spot immediately after the news at 3. I want to wish you the very best of your weekend, and I'll be leaving you with a song titled Mr. Know It All by Teddy Swim. Do have a lovely time, and I'll talk to you next week. Bye-bye.

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1: 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My name is Kevin Moore. Thanks as ever to producer Dean Cavan and Stephen Onohoro. And thank you for joining us on this very Sunday, Saturday afternoon. Today we make a welcome return back to the Guardian Warehousing Arena. And from the Capelli Sport Midland Football League Premier Division, we have full match commentary of Sporting Council versus Sutton United. We'll go for the tee lots for you shortly. We'll hand over to our commentary team of Ollie Foster and Andy Collins, looking after proceedings for us this afternoon. But coming this afternoon on the programme for our Halftime Sunday Review feature, welcome back Sutton Coldfield Town Women, and a season preview interview with manager Harry Rowe as they prepare for the season ahead in the FA Women's National League Division 1 Midlands. And from 5pm today, we present the latest episode of the Midlands Motorsport podcast, featuring new members of our team, Sophie Cornett, Georgia Longdon and Tilly Edwards, all in conversation with Jenny Fletcher and Amy McCulloch from Girls on Track, who are an organisation who discuss the work they do to inspire girls and women to get more involved in the motorsport industry. 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We'll keep you updated in the course of the afternoon with other matches taking place across the Premier Division, other key games for you. And during half time, reveal details for you what's going to be our forthcoming women's football commentators for you. They're coming back to Switch Sport very soon on Sundays. But any further ado, let's head up to our commentary team for the match this afternoon here. Our first commentary of the 26-27 season from Capelli Sport Midland Football League Premier Division. It's Sporting Council versus Sutton United, with our commentary team this afternoon, Ollie Foster and Andy Collins. Good afternoon, Ollie.
2: Good afternoon, Kev. Thank you very much. Don't discount yourself out either. We still, you know, even in the new season, we still appreciate your jibs and jabs every now and again. But yeah, Sporting Council versus Sutton United, one to whet the appetite for this afternoon. It's the relegated versus the history makers. Sutton United's first Step 5 game, whereas after 2,048 days, Sporting Council returned to the Midland Football League Premier Division. So just have a look at the two teams, with Sporting Council first, number one, Brendan Ganley, number two and captain, Kristen Green, number three, Mikkel Hurst, number four, Ryan Shaw, number five, Rio Sawyers, number six, Kyle Burke, number seven, Kyle Cunningham, number eight, Pete Taylor, number nine, Harvey Smith, number 10, Kieran Whittaker, number 11, Maka Taylor. And on the bench for Sporting Council is number 12, Che Ranger, number 14, Luke Shearer, number 15, Jamie Fox, number 16, Dan Bronnie Phillips, and number 17, Sam Griffiths. And for the Green Army, Sutton United, the history makers this afternoon. In goal, number one, Greg Lewis, number two, Aidan Mee, number three, Red Simmons, number four, Matt Bishop, number five, Lewis Wall, number six, Ben George, number seven, Jack Sang, number eight, Lewis Hayden, number nine, Jaden Bailey Hunter, number 10, and captain Tom Massey, and number 11, Ryan Nesbitt. On the bench, number 12, Ollie Jeeves, the one who bagged the goal to get Sutton United into Step 5. Number 14, Joe Gilder. Number 15, Tion Pearce. Number 16, Jordan Clement. And number 17, Ethan Mee, as the respective managers and coaching staff just share their best regards to one another. Jason Lands, one of the joint assistant managers, just having a quick word with Kai Cunningham, making sure he understands his role for this afternoon's game, as the Sutton United players form a huddle, with Captain Tom Massey presumably barking out his last orders that he's been given by Neil Tooth. The refereeing team this afternoon will be the referee of Josh East, and his two assistants are Emily Aldridge and Andy Holmes, as music continues to blast here at the Gardening Warehouse in Arena as we're getting ever closer to kick off. And Andy, with Sutton United coming into this division, this being their first time at Step 5, how do you think they've got to approach this afternoon?
3: Just go out like anything, really. Just go out and enjoy the game. They're an unknown quantity to a lot of teams anyway. So just go out, enjoy the football, do the best, you know, and all they can do, really, you know, is like any game, really, you know, it's going to be a testing season for them, because it is a tough division, this one. So it would be nice to see how they get on, really.
2: And Kev, from a Kausa perspective, is it going to be a case of let's just try and go out and win because we want to go straight back up, or is it a case of take it easy maybe for the first couple of weeks and just ease ourselves back into a step five regime of football.
1: I think they've got to send a marker out, Ollie, that they're here to get back promotion in one attempt, because we've seen plenty of teams drop down to step five and it takes them years to get back up to step four. One of our local teams, Romulus, is a very good example. They're a step four team for many, many years and they're now in step five. So they've got to hit their statement saying, you know, we want to show that we're in business here, and they want to get 4 points this afternoon, because they know with Sutton United, with the investment they've got and the things behind the scenes at the club as well, it's a big test for Kelsey. I'd say anything, probably the pressure's more on Kelsey than Sutton this afternoon, Ollie.
2: And it's going to be Sporting Kelsa who are going to be getting us underway. Kelsa in their traditional yellow and navy blue striped shirts with the same blue on the shorts and socks. Sutton United, in their green tops, black shorts and green socks. Sutton United kicking from left to right. Kelsa from right to left as the referee, Josh East, just hitting us with his final checks, making sure his watches have got some battery in as he blows the whistle, and we are underway on Switch Sport for the MFL season here in step five. And the ball immediately goes out to the number five, Rio Sawyers, who I'm told under good pretenses is actually a family member of former West Brom and Walsall midfielder Romain Sawyers. So let's see if any of the footballing genes have passed over to him in the bloodline, as it's cleared by the Sporting Kelsa defence as far as number nine, Harvey Smith for Kelsa. He tries to find the number 10, Kieran Whittaker, and he tries to place the ball up if he can, but it's fallen to Sutton United as the first challenge of the game is put in, and it's going to be the first throw in which goes the way of Sutton United. It looks like it's going to be the number 2, Aidan Mee, to take this throw in on our near side. Sutton United just shaping themselves ready for this throw in. It's taken by Mee, it's flicked forward by the number 8, Pete Taylor, and it does fall to the number 10 and captain, Tom Massey. Massey finds George, and he now finds Lewis Hayden, and he tries to play the ball forward, but it's cleared again, and Harvey Smith now manages to find the ball. He cuts inside with it. He's going back outside with it now. He tries to put it across into the box, and a few appeals for a corner, but it seems as though the referee is going to give the way of a goal kick. A very lively first 2 minutes, Kev. Your take on it so far?
1: Yeah, very lively. Harvey Smith, they're showing a bit of a trickery, pokery there. So left-hand side, then he cut inside, then he sort of confused the fullback a little bit for Sutton United. But very lively start. Good lively start. Could the 3G pitch, both teams are used to playing on the 3G surface. You expect the both sets of players want to kick the ball on the deck as much as possible. And with the weather conditions today, this really suits a good passing Chris Gamber football, doesn't it, Ollie?
2: It does indeed, Kev, as the goal kick is headed clear by the Sporting Kelsa back line. It's flicked forward by Harvey Smith, who's looking for Maka Taylor, but it will go all the way back to the Sutton United keeper in between the sticks in a... They've written it down on the team sheets as orange. I'm going to call it more of a ready pink kit with Greg Lewis in between the sticks this afternoon, as he's just taking his time with the ball, distributing it amongst his two centre-halves, as the ball now comes across to Ryan Nesbitt. Ryan, not a stranger to playing higher up in the leagues, played with teams such as Walsall Wood, Chasetown, and the recently promoted last season Racing Club Warwick, who will be playing their football in Step 3 this season. It's played across now to Simmons. Plays it back across the back line to Bishop, who now finds Mee in the right back position, and he plays it back to Bishop. Now Bishop with a long ball up, he tries to look for head of Hayden, who's crouched down. There's a foul appeal, but nothing being given, as Hurst now for Sporting Kelsa. He switches the ball over to Sawyers in that right back position, who now plays it up towards Kai Cunningham. Kai Cunningham, another player who's played in step four. He's played for the likes of Chasetown and Bolmere St Michael's. Kyle Burke also played in and around that step as well. So lots of players that have played higher up that are playing with Kelsa and Sutton United this season. Dual registrations, loan moves, transfers. Is it spread across now by Lewis to Bishop yet again? And Sutton United will now look to try and rebuild something here if they possibly can. And Bishop will spread it wide. Spread up the pitch now towards Sang. Sang tries to whip the ball in here. It's caught by Sutton United player, and it's back out again now. And Sutton United try and swing the ball across, but it's a thumping clearance by Kyle Burke, who thumps it clear with his left foot, and the ball bounces all the way back to the Kelso goalkeeper, Brandon Ganley. Put forward now. Kelso, though, able to position themselves in an orderly fashion. And Smith now tries to push the ball forward with his head, and he manages to find McAtaylor, who takes it up to the corner flag, but it will go out for another goal kick. 5 minutes gone here. It's Sporting Kelso 0, Sutton United 0. It's going to be goal kick for Sutton United. Greg Lewis to take. Nothing as of yet to separate either side, but Sporting Kelso looking the main aggressors so far in this fixture. The arm is raised by Greg Lewis, and he thumps the ball with his left foot. It goes down the left flank as Captain Green for Sporting Kelso tries to get up, but it's taken over there by Jack Sang. And Sutton United's number 9, Bailey Hunter, is balled down to the floor, but the referee, Josh East, doesn't see anything in that, and he will allow play to resume. It's going to be a throw-in to Sporting Kelso. Sawyers to take. About a quarter of the way into his own half, Sawyers. He takes this throw, and Smith heads it. He can't find anyone. It falls now to Lewis Hayden. Hayden, he finds Nesbitt. Nesbitt tries to clip the ball towards Bailey Hunter, but he can't be found, and it's flicked back by Nesbitt, who tries to look for possibly one of his defensive partners. And McAtaylor now, he switches the ball to the number 7, Kai Cunningham, and with someone of his experience, Kev, you'd expect Cunningham to possibly score from there.
1: Yeah, I think he should have took an extra touch there. I think he rushed it a little bit, but McAtaylor, great bit of invention there. You could see Kai was making the run, did the right thing by sweeping the ball out to him. Good early start, good pressure by Kelso, but a good save by Sutton United keeper.
2: And the first corner, how would you be treating this if you were Sporting Kelso?
3: Just to go for it and get it in the box pretty quick, like it looks they're going to do. It's just wide there, like. But one thing I've noticed with a lot of teams, which I would have said, I was going to say, get a play around the back of the box as well. So if it goes too far, just get it straight back in. And I would have done that with if I'd have been Kelso, really. Get a play around the back to get it back in again, if you'd have a shot. But, it wasn't a bad corner overall. He got it in the 6-yard box early. So it's pretty good so far.
2: Another goal kick for Sutton United, I think. Greg Lewis might be a little bit tired of taking these goal kicks as we're only 7 minutes into this Capelli Sport MFL Premier Division fixture as Harvey Smith picks up the ball in the middle of the park. He's going to look for Cunningham. Cunningham now back on the ball. He's being pursued there by Lewis Hayden. Lewis Hayden does get a touch on it, and it will go out for a Sporting Kelso throw. Kelso with a dangerous throw. Linesman just telling them to just take a few extra steps back, but Sawyers is willing to receive the ball, and he's going to be the one to take it. Sawyers looks for Smith. Can't be found, though, as it falls to the number 4, Bishop. Bishop clears, and he clears well, looking for Bailey Hunter. Hunter manages to get onto the end of the ball. He keeps it after a makeshift clearance, but a bit of a weak shot across the ground, and easy save there for Ganley, and he throws the ball immediately out to the number 3, Hurst, and Hurst is balled to the ground there by Bailey Hunter, who possibly wants a little bit of revenge, Kev, for being stopped in his tracks there, and maybe a little bit of a weak shot by Bailey Hunter, but I guess maybe with the players that were on him and the angle, probably an easy enough save there for Ganley, for Kelso.
1: Yeah, it is enough save. The problem he had in that situation, he's on his own, he couldn't really lay the ball off to anybody. He's had to get the shot in because that's all he could do, really. But he'd be looking back thinking, should have put some more power in the shot than that, really. But Mikael Hurst, they're showing a great burst of pace there to bring the ball out of defence. I've seen already Kelso got some pacey fullbacks that can affect this game this afternoon, are they?
2: Yeah, it's good to see, I think, players like Hurst and Sawyers, who it looks like Kevy is playing along on that right back position. A bit different to Romain being in the centre of midfield, but be interesting to see what he can do, as it's going to be the number 10, Kieran Whittaker, to take this free kick just inside of the Sutton United defensive half. And Lewis comes all the way for it. He does manage to get a hand on it, but he does bundle down one of his own players in the aftermath, and Pete Taylor is the one who is trying to chase the ball, but he does have Hayden for company, and it seems as though Hayden is the one to take the ditching touch to put the ball out and send it out for a Sporting Kelso throw-in. on the far side as we are from our commentary position. Sawyers with the throw. He looks for Smith. Smith does manage to flick it on, and he tries to look for Taylor, but it's defended well by Sutton United. The Green Army doing well. 10 minutes in here in their debut Step 5 fixture, and it remains Sporting Kelsey 0, Sutton United 0. It's kept in well there by Hurst here on our near side by the two technical areas, and it's played inside now to the number 7, Jack Sang. Sang on the ball. He's looking to spread it wide if he can. He does take it wide by himself, and he passes it back now to the number 6, Ben George. George now on the ball. Plays it back towards the number 5, Lewis Wall, and it's played dangerously there across the back line, but it will be Bishop who manages to find the ball quite convincingly. He finds Nesbitt. Nesbitt with a bit of an interesting flick on, looking for Hayden, and it's defended well by the back line for Sporting Kelsey, mainly by Kyle Burke, and Smith is nearly set loose there, and Kieran Whittaker wants to try and have a go on proceedings, but he can't find anything other than a Sutton United body, and Mikael Hurst with the ultimate touch that sends the ball out, and it will be the first corner for Sutton United. Kev, in these predicaments, Sutton United have so far only had to defend one corner. This is their first one that they're going to be attacking. Andy was talking about possibly going for something towards the back stick. What do you think Sutton United are going to do here? How's two they're going to set them up?
1: Well, Matt Bishop is making his way towards the edge of the penalty. You expect to make a run in on this, but I think the number 7, Jack Sang, is right in there as well. So they might be directing the ball to him, to Sang, when the ball comes in.
2: Nesbitt with the corner. He puts it in, goes towards the far end of the box, but the number 4, Matt Bishop, isn't going to make any runs for that, and it's a bit too far for him there, and he will allow the ball to run out as we approach 11 minutes gone. Sporting Kelsey 0, Sutton United 0 from the Guardian Warehousing Arena in the Capelli Sport Midland Football League Premier Division. It's the relegated versus the history makers. And a little bit of hesitation there from the referee, but he does decide in the end that it will go the way of Sutton United. This throw-in, taken quickly, found George. He plays it back towards the player, and Bailey Hunter now in the middle, and it's found there by George, and he tries to put it forward towards Jack Sang. Bailey Hunter back on the board. He's got a wall of about 3 Kelsey players in front of him. It's picked up by Hayden in midfield, though. Sutton United trying to work something here. Nesbitt tries to flick it in if he can towards the, not even the back stick, but mainly the back of the box, but he can't find anyone, and it will be another goal kick. Kev, I don't know about you, but it seems as though as much as people are attacking, there's no maybe second chances that are going in, because there's been quite a few goal kicks that have been taken so far in this game by both sides.
1: Yeah, and there's good push there with Nesbitt, but it does right then putting the ball into the right area, the far right hand side, but no one's making a run on it, you know, no one's nowhere near the ball at all really, so it's good getting crossed in the area, but you need your strikers to sort of like anticipate when to make the run to pick up on those balls as well.
2: Sporting Kelsey back in possession with the ball. It's currently with Green, the captain. He plays the ball forward to the number 8, Pete Taylor, and now it's played through by Sutton United. Nesbitt wants it. Nesbitt's calling for it. He receives it off of the number 10, Tom Massey. Nesbitt now right close to the byline. He flicks the ball in. Can anybody find it? No, they can't. It falls to a Kelsey head. It falls now to the number 10, Kieran Whittaker. He finds the number 9, Harvey Smith, and it's going all the way now out to Kai Cunningham out on the right wing, and Kino on the ball. He's motoring through. He manages to get the ball past the number 3, Red Simmons, but Harvey Smith's effort there just able to be kept out by Sutton United, and it will be another corner now for Sporting Kelsey. Be interesting to see if Kelsey are going to set this up any differently to the way they did their first corner, as Ian Rowe is up and ready to possibly tell some orders towards his team, with his two assistants, Gavin Allers and Jason Lands, ready and waiting as well. And the corner will be taken now by Kelsey. It's put in towards the box, but it falls to a Sutton United head first, and Lewis Hayden looking to try and pick up the scraps. Kieran Whittaker, though, tries to find something, and Lewis Hayden there gets the ball, and it falls now to Burke, and Burke is deemed to have fouled Lewis Hayden there, as East, the referee, will blow for it. Be a Sutton United free kick. It's taken quickly though, and finds George. George goes all the way back, a bit more of a diagonal pass though to Lewis. He goes out to his defender and back to George again, and Sutton United almost trying to slow the pace of the game down a little bit as we approach a quarter of an hour gone. But no, Nesbitt is fouled here out on the right wing for Sutton United. It goes back now to the number four, Bishop. Bishop, he will turn and he will try and look to try and play what he sees in Greg Lewis. And it's now back to the number six, George. George on the ball. He runs across to the far wing and he'll play number three, Red Simmons, as he goes back now to the defence. And seems as though Sutton United happy to just absorb some pressure possibly and allow Sporting Calcer to play possibly a little bit of a higher line and play with a bit more possession as Nesbitt receives the ball now out here on the right wing. He will play the ball down to the number two, Aidan Mee, who's made the overlapping run. Mee whips it in. There's nobody there at the back post, which is where the ball ultimately ends up going, and it's cleared by Green for Calcer, and it's fallen between a couple of bodies as Bailey Hunter takes the first shot. And Andy, his first shot was a bit too weak, his second shot's a bit too strong.
3: Yeah, that second one, with how strong it was, it'd have been good for a rugby game, really. He's got to just get it right, really, get in between, keep his knee over the ball, and put the power behind it, should get it on target, really, get the happy mix of the power and keeping your knee over the ball, really,
2: Calcer with the goal kick. They do find Smith, but it's flicked up by the number 10 for United, Tom Massey, their skipper for this afternoon, as Ganley comes out of his box, quite far out of his box, and hoofs it forward in his Palmer Violet goalkeeper kit. It's out here on the right wing with the number 4, Ryan Shaw. He plays it back to his keeper as Bailey Hunter putting a little bit of pressure on Ganley, but not enough to trouble him at all, as it's played now back to Corey Burke. And Kyle Burke now, he will flick it forwards towards the midfield pack, and he will find Whittaker. Whittaker flicks it forward to Kyrie Cunningham. Cunningham, it's really weak there, Kev, by Cunningham, and Ian Rowe with a few expletives there, but he very much frustrated there. I mean, we said earlier that Cunningham should have, put that first chance into the back of the net, and realistically he should have done better there.
1: He's through. He's only going to put his foot through it. There's a situation where he takes an extra touch. He doesn't need to take an extra touch. He must sense that the centre-back's on his shoulder trying to get the ball off him. And he's getting instructions from the bench from Rowe saying, just put your foot through it, hit it. And he takes an extra touch, and that gives the Sutton centre-back to get get him on the ball and prevent the shot getting in. Just when you get that chance, just strike it straight away. Golden opportunity there missed by Kai Cunningham.
2: Kieran Whittaker tried to put the ball up, and Bailey Hunter there with a bit of an interesting ball landing at the feet of Ganley, but he manages to take control of it well, and he will put it clear as Cunningham's brought to the deck. It's going to be a free kick now the way of Sporting Calcer. It's going to be the number 10, Whittaker, yet again to take this free kick now for Sporting Calcer. Let's see if Calcer can make any magic happen from this free kick. Whittaker now strikes it forward with his right foot. It goes towards the back post. It's cleared by Bishop, though, but it only falls as far as the number 4, Ryan Shaw. But Sutton United back on the ball now with Ryan Nesbitt. Nesbitt decides to spread the ball towards Lewis Hayden. Can Hayden get there? I think he's just about got it. Yes, he has. He keeps the ball in. He's under pressure, though, from Kieran Whittaker. He plays it in now to Massey. Massey distributes it out wide now here to our near side on the right with Mee. Mee, he plays it back, and Mee receives the lovely 1-2 ball there from George. George eagerly looking for it here. There's a few Calcer players starting to surround them, and Mee ultimately ends up losing possession of the ball, and Brandon Ganley is able to rush out of his box under pressure, though, from a couple of Sutton United players, but he's told confidently there by his Calcer players to just pick it up and make sure that it's in possession of Calcer as they decide to hoof the ball forward as they try and look for the potential goal scorer, Cunningham, and he plays a lovely bit of football there with Whittaker. Cunningham now all the way. Cunningham is denied by Bishop, and it falls now to the feet of the number 11, Maka Taylor. He finds Whittaker. Hayden is there, though, for company as he finds the number 9, Smith. He's got acres of space. He plays it in, and Cunningham at the back stick, denied yet again. Andy, sometimes they say third time's a charm, but I don't know who's put a curse on Kyrie Cunningham's right foot, but maybe he's left his shooting boots at home, unfortunately.
3: Yeah, it definitely looks like it at the moment. It's all it is, just to get that one on target, and he'll probably get a couple of today. But he certainly hasn't had his luck today, really. But that last one, good save by the keeper, though. He did well to get him in between the ball and the goal on it. So, yeah, you can't really call that bad luck. It was just good goalkeeping, really.
2: Kev, ultimately, as Andy says, it is good goalkeeping. But with Kausa coming down from, I'd say, quite a competitive league in the NPL West, which they were in last season, do you think they should be, you know, 2-3-0 up in this game?
1: Well, they've got the quality to really sort of make their statement this season. They're going to be the team to watch out for to get promotion this season or win it outright this season. They've had chances, and the NPL West Division is a very tight league, as we know, and they've had three good chances now. They could have been 2-0 now in this game, and you sense that if they were to take a 2-0 break for the half-time break, that is a mountain for Sutton United to climb. But Sutton United probably thinking our luck's in our favour here. If we can go in at goalless at the break, it's all to play for the second half.
2: You also sense as well, we've seen on the touchline as well, Kev, a lot of frustration maybe from Ian Rowe. How do you think he's feeling after this first, you know, 20-25 minutes so far?
1: Yeah, he'll feel they're on top. They've had a lion's share of the possession. Sutton United have been sort of like pegged back a little bit on occasions. They've had the odd cross into the penalty area. But Kals have had the lion's share of the midfield. They've looked threatening going forward. And looking at particular players like the number 9, Harvey Smith, and Maka Taylor have been very inventive. And with Kai Cunningham with three good chances, yeah, he'll feel there should be at least a goal or two goals up by now.
2: Sporting Kals trying to look for something, but it's currently Sutton United who do have possession of the ball, and yet again they're willing to absorb the pressure and play a possession game. But it seems as though Allers and Lands are conveying the message to push forward, and that's what they've done. It's intercepted by the number 3, Mikael Hurst, and it's played now to the number 4, Ryan Shaw, who takes a strike, but it's along the floor with some power behind it, but it is unfortunately just wide of the net. And it will go out for another goal kick for Sutton United. And Kev, just to touch on this, we've touched on Ian Rowe's thoughts. Tuffy before the game said, make no mistake, this is probably the toughest start we could ask for, playing Kalsa away from home. But he also ended the statement that he put out on the club's Instagram by saying that it is a massive opportunity to lay down a marker. Do you think that it's almost like, okay, we'll go to the big boys away from home, we'll show them what we can do, and that'll prove to the rest of the league that we're not to be messed with?
1: Yeah, they've got to sort of like be going to these matches with a bit of confidence and belief that they can get something out of this game. You know, you pick up points on the road against your Kals, that breeds confidence and momentum for the team as well. So I'm sure they would have looked at certain fixtures saying, like, if we get anything out of like these particular away fixtures, like your Kals, it's something to build on, really. So in many respects, getting Kals away out of the way the first weekend of the season is probably good for them, really.
2: Sutton United with the ball deep inside of Kalsa territory for what I believe is going to be a throw-in here, as Nesbitt just leaves the ball there for the number 3, Red Simmons, to come across from his left-back position to take it. Let's see if this will come to fruition for Sporting Kalsa, as Simmons lines up what looks to be here a little bit of a long throw, almost treated a bit like a corner kick from Sutton United, as he does find a head, but it is ahead of a Sporting Kalsa player. Hayden tries to head the ball down. It does fall to Massey, the skipper, and it is now out with Nesbitt. Nesbitt tries to flick the ball over his head, but he can't find anything, and it falls now to Bailey Hunter, but he's got multiple bodies around him, and it's back now, though, with Sutton United under some control, and it's back with Simmons now. Simmons, he tries to flick the ball in, but Kalsa body manages to get in the way. Burke tries to bring the ball down, but he can't bring it down, and it falls now to Sporting Kalsa yet again to try and get the ball out of their penalty area and their 25 yards out of the goal. As it's now with the number 6 for Sutton United, Ben George. Jason Land's just showing a little bit of frustration on the sidelines as Hayden now has the ball for Sutton United. He finds Massey, who finds Nesbitt. Very quick flowing through ball, but Nesbitt is intercepted by the number 3, Mikael Hurst, and it's found by the number 11, Maka Taylor, and it's Kyrie Cunningham. Cunningham with a strike from the edge of the box! And Andy, it was his just over the crossbar, possibly Cunningham's best chance to date.
3: Yeah, definitely it was, yeah. You know, good try, though. Just got his foot underneath him, but, you know, good attempt, especially from about 18 yards there, so he's done all right.
2: Calcer have been very dangerous so far. Would you say Sutton United have had any decent chances that you think of any note, obviously other than the two attempts from Bailey Hunter?
3: They've made a few good attacks at United, but Calcer have been the strongest side at the moment, but Sutton are doing all right in their own way, but they're still finding the feet at the moment, but they've done all right. It's been quite a good game of football, really, overall, you know, but you can tell Calcer have been at the high level. But it's been a good game so far, and Sutton United are doing all right.
2: Smith tried to clear the ball just a moment ago and get it out of the feet of the Sutton United goalkeeper Greg Lewis, but in doing so he took him to the floor and did end up losing it. But Calcer are back in possession here with Taylor switches the play now to Cunningham drags the ball along in the air to Sawyers. Sawyers is going to swing the ball in, but he can't find anyone in a yellow and blue top. But it's going to be Taylor now. Taylor hearing shouts of shoot from the sidelines, but he decides to take it down to the ground. But it will be Red Simmons who clears the ball now to Hunter, who's in a fair bit of space. He's got a few players to support him. Lanzi shouting for a handball here. The Sporting Council joint assistant manager as Bailey Hunter tries to find something, but he can't get past the number three Hurst. And Hurst is now brought down to the ground. And Kev, I'm going to use the word frustration again. Do you think here the Sporting Council players are possibly doing maybe something different to what Ian Rowe and his staff maybe told them to do in the dressing room?
4: Yeah, they're winning the midfield battle, but they're letting players like Bailey Hunter get more space now as the game is progressing. And they need to sort of like type on those sort of problems, really, because he found a bit of space there. He couldn't quite feed the ball through to Nesbitt and made the run. But they're certainly bossing the midfield, but they're not capitalising on it. And apart from Kai Cunningham's chances, who else is creating the chances up front? I know McAtaylor's playing really well because he's skipping the ball, getting the ball on the right-hand side. They're dominating the midfield, but they've got to push on now further and sort of just keep Sutton on the back foot, because you just sense if they get a goal for the half-time break, it's going to totally change how tough the tactically sets his stall out for the second half.
2: Would you say that regardless of who scores the goal, Kev, it will change the whole second half and the whole game? There's a certain United player down. It's Red Simmons that's down, and he'll receive a bit of treatment. So here we go, Kev. It's a bit like the World Cup. We've got our hydration break. So we'll take a moment or so as Simmons receives some treatment, and Rowe and Toothy are able to give their lads just a little bit of extra information and possibly some words of wisdom as they do take some fluids on board. And I mean, Kev, as well, we've mentioned the calibre of both teams, but also looking at the substitutes bench as well, just to look at Sporting Council for a moment, they've got Jamie Fox, former Stafford Town and Chase Town player, and you know, Sam Griffiths, who's played at step three and step four with Hensford Town and Chase Town as well. How influential are players like that, and also the players for Sutton United and Sporting Council that are in the starting 11, how influential are they going to be, especially at this step of football?
4: Yeah, that's a good point, actually, because your bench at step five, you need to have players who have got a mixture of three and four experience to bring them in, sort of like be a guiding light for the younger players in the squad as well. I mean, Sutton United have got a very, very young squad. They really have. They've got some experience and they've got some older heads and mature players like Ryan Nesbitt, but it's a very, by age definition, a quite a young squad. But Calsa, you've got players like Ryan Shaw. I mean, there's a player who's got so much step four experience as well, so he'll know what they need to do in certain matches to sort of like make sure they can sort of grind out results if things aren't going their way as well. They've got players, and you mentioned about Sam Griffiths, a quality player, but Jamie Fox, I think, is one who they could bring on quite easily in the second half to affect the game as well. So Calsa have got a strong bench. Sutton United have got a strong bench, but Calsa have got a stronger and more experienced bench, and that's going to be the massive difference for Calsa this season.
2: And you mentioned, obviously, over the season as well, obviously, with non-league, you know, people can come and go. As we are going to see the first substitution of the game, it's going to be for Sutton United. It will be Red Simmons, who comes off the pitch for the number 17, Ethan Mee. Not even half an hour played, so hopefully if that is an injury, it's not as bad as people may suspect. So, Ethan Mee is on, and Red Simmons is off. But back to the question I was asking, Kev, obviously, you get back to playing football. obviously you mentioned the season, obviously with non-league and the way how players can come and go, how important is it going to be for Tuthi and Rowie to bring in those players of experience and step three, step four calibre as Sporting Council here, having to protect the ball and manage to get rid of it in that important position?
4: Yeah, absolutely. The dual red situation, but being a team that's in the MFL Premier Division, it's very useful. You can dual red players who are from step four or are from step three. You can slot in when needs be. And despite the position that Kelsey got, they are considered to be the favourites in this division to go up this season, you know, with the pedigree they've got. They'll use that opportunity to dual red players just as much as anybody else. So it's important that all the heavyweights who've got ambitions to get in the playoffs minimum this season in step five do use the dual red opportunity to get your best crop of step four players who can slot in when you're short on numbers throughout the peaks and troughs of the season.
2: Sporting Council with a throw to be taken by Hurst here on this left-hand side. It falls to Burke, who takes control of the ball, and he flicks it across, trying to look for Kai Cunningham, but he can't be found as it's flicked down, and it will go towards the number two, Green, and it's flicked back again now towards Smith, but Mee's able to clear for Sutton United as we approach the half-an-hour mark. It's Sporting Council 0, Sutton United 0 from the Guardian Warehousing Arena in the Capelli Sport Midland Football League Premier Division. As Burke spreads the ball across to Green. Green on the ball. What's he going to do with it? Plays it back to Pete Taylor now, who has come back to almost form, almost a makeshift centre-back partnership with Burke. Burke on the ball, he advances ever slowly into the Sutton United half, and Taylor now pings the ball forward trying to look for Sawyers, but it's headed clear by the substitute 17, Ethan Mee. Sawyers now with the throw in on our far side, and he will take as the number 10 Whittaker has got the substitute Mee for company as the ball goes out, and it will be another corner yet again for Sporting Council with about just under 15 minutes to go. First game of the competitive season for both of these teams. Both teams done quite well in pre-season. Some notable games for Sporting Council. They beat Punjab United 3-0. Shifnal, who are in the league, they've just dropped down from the NPL West, 1-0. Held near by Stourbridge as they only were defeated 2-1. In terms of Sutton United, they had quite a decent pre-season as well. They beat Bilston 5-1. Drawing against Nelson 2-2 away from home as the corner's put in by Sporting Council, and Harvey Smith manages to get his head to it. But unfortunately, it's not in the direction of the goal, and Sutton United will have the ball again with another goal kick for Lewis. As both teams maybe need to have used possibly some of that information they've taken on during that makeshift water break that we had, as Simmons received some treatment and was unfortunately taken off the pitch. As support down the right-hand side now by Bishop. He tries to find Nesbitt, but it's intercepted by Taylor. He finds Macca Taylor, and Pete Taylor now finds Whittaker, who is on the edge of the box. He takes a rather long stride with the ball, and he flicks the ball in, and it's put out by the number five, Lewis Wall, for yet again another Sporting Council corner. Sporting Council putting the pressure really on Sutton United and seeing if they can break this Sutton United defence. Nesbitt the only player to stay high with the number three, Hurst, just making sure that he puts himself in front of him. Sawyers almost looks as though he's going to go for the short corner, but he won't. It's going to be Macca Taylor to take this corner. Ian Rowe just giving a few instructions. Macca Taylor now puts the corner in, and it's punched away by Lewis. It almost looked as if it was possibly on the line there, but not the best of angles to say whether it was or whether it wasn't, but it did look quite close to going in. Good job there by Lewis to keep it out for Sutton United. Ball now put forward by Hayden. Hayden with a great flick on header as the number seven, Jack Sangi, is almost held back by one of the Sporting Council defenders, but Ganley's able to collect the ball in his hands, and we will go again for Sporting Council. As it's tried to put onto the head of Pete Taylor, but it will go out for a Sutton United throw-in as George plays it straight back to Mee, who was the original throw-in taker, and goodbye Burke, and now the ball's up in the air as players from both teams trying to put their heads onto it, and it's put out again for another Sutton United throw, this time just inside the Kelsa half, just in front of the Sporting Kelsa technical area, funnily enough, as me now to pop the ball in. And it's a bit of a dangerous challenge there by the number 8, Pete Taylor, on the number 10 for Sutton United, the skipper Tom Massey, and Josh East will blow up for it and will award the free kick the way of Sutton United. Andy, possibly quite a dangerous position here where this free kick's going to be taken in terms of a Sutton United perspective.
3: Yeah, it could be, yes. You know, if they could get the right ball across, and if the players could get the red or a foot on it, it could be quite a dangerous position. You know, so, I mean, it's what, about 5 yards, not even 5 yards outside the penalty area, so. And it's just a slight angle as well, so it's all it needs, just the right ball. So one of the players get his head on, really, so.
2: It's going to be Nesbitt to take. As the referee blows his whistle. Nesbitt with the ball. He's looking towards the back post. Can he find anyone? Looks as though Bishop was there, but it almost, Kev, unfortunately, looked as though it was just a little bit too late there, but a great delivery in by Nesbitt towards that back post.
4: Yeah, good delivery by Nesbitt there, doing the right thing, going for the back stick as well, but it's not enough movement there to latch onto it as well. But Nesbitt's got, oh, two or three times he's put some good balls in. It's just trying to get that connection with the players in the penalty area, but good work by Nesbitt. He's proven again his experience that he's good at getting the balls in towards the penalty area.
2: 10 minutes to go in this first half as the ball's played forward by Sawyers towards Kyrie's Cunningham, and it is given the way of Sporting Kelsa. We're just going to have a moment here and just check to see whether that's going to be a free kick or a penalty. I think it's just outside, and it looks as though it's almost slap bang on the line, Kev, as both technical areas showing a bit of emotion there.
4: Yeah, definitely. It's borderline there, but I think the ref's called it right. It's just outside the penalty area, but it could have been given. Could have been given as a pound there because, the Sutton player didn't get anywhere near the ball, really. So a great opportunity for Kelsa with a free kick just outside the penalty area. Very, very close call, but I think the ref got it right in the end.
2: Cunningham is the player who's currently stood over the ball. Be interesting to see if he's going to be the one who is to take. Whittaker just stood on his left shoulder, and it's going to be a yellow card to the Sutton United substitute Ethan Mee, who is the one to receive the yellow card for the challenge on Kyrie's Cunningham. See if that'll have any implications on the game as we approach the 37th minute. There's three Sporting Kelsa players currently stood over this, but it looks like as though it's going to be Kyrie's Cunningham possibly to take. He's also got Whittaker as a possible second taker. Kelsa with the ball, slap bang on the edge of the line. Cunningham to take. Oh, and Smith's there. And it's over the bar. Sporting Kelsa, Kev, they should be winning this game.
4: And based on chances created, they should be home and dry by now. I mean, Smith, he's got no one on him. He finds the space and he just puts it over the bar. And it's a great lofted free kick as well. Not in with too much pace. Just finds the direction on the ball perfectly. But Smith there, he's got to make sure he's got to

0: massive let off for Sutton United.
1: So as it stands, it's still Sporting Kelso 0, Sutton United 0 in the Capelli Sport Midland Football League Premier Division. And Sutton United here trying to look and see if they can break down this Sporting Kelso defence. As Sporting Kelso player is balled down to the floor and referee waves advantage on, as it's Cunningham now. He switches the ball towards Maka Taylor. Maka Taylor out here on this left-hand side. He's got Ethan Mee for company, and he now finds Hurst, but it falls now back to Sporting Kelso. But Lewis Hayden's on show to dispossess as he flicks the ball down towards Aidan May, and it's hooked away by Kyle Burke as it smashes the roof of the stand where we currently are in our commentary position, sending a bit of a fright through a couple of supporters here as goes out for a throw-in, and it's going to be Aidan Mee who throws the ball in the direction of Bailey Hunter. Hunter now on the ball as he's dispossessed by Burke, and it'll be another corner kick for Sutton United, another chance for them to try and make something to try and challenge Ganley in goal. It's going to be, it looks as though Ryan Nesbitt to yet again take another corner for Sutton United, as both teams just setting up their shape ready for this corner. Nesbitt stood over the ball, takes his paces back, ready to take on our near side here as he swings the ball in with his left foot, and it goes straight towards the back post, and it's almost put in there by Ben George, but it's just wide yet again. Another chance that's duly missed by Sutton United. Both teams having good attempts on goal, good attempts challenging the defence and some challenging the keepers, but unfortunately neither team able to break the deadlock here at the Guardian Warehousing Arena just yet. But it's Bailey Hunter who picks up the ball after a quick deflection, and it forces the first real save of the game for Ganley. Hayden picks it up though on the far side, and he will take it out here out onto this left hand side. He will find the number six, Ben George. George is able to find Ethan Mee. Mee, the substitute, he tries to play it in towards Massey, but he can't be found. And Kev, a great couple of moments there for Sutton United.
0: And that's it, because while it stays like this, when Kelso have not got the goal advantage, they believe they get that one chance, one opportunity. And Hunter there, great shot by Hunter, great save by the keeper as well. But Sutton will now know if they can pinch a goal before the break, it totally changes how Kelso will operate for the start of the second half.
1: There's Sung and Hurst having a little bit of a battle here on this far right hand side, but it will go out for, I believe, a Sporting Kelso throw for Sawyers to take. Sawyers to take this throw in. Just under 5 minutes to go in this game one of the Capelli Sport Midland Football League Premier Division season as it falls to Smith. Smith finds Whittaker. Whittaker on the ball finds Cunningham. Cunningham's dispossessed by Lewis Hayden. Lewis Hayden, he finds Sung. Sung tries to thread the needle towards Bailey Hunter, but Hunter can't be found as it is in the feet of Taylor. Taylor will play the ball across now to Kyle Burke. Burke now, he threads the ball forward, looking to try and find someone in yellow and blue, but ultimately falls to Cunningham, who just can't get the right touch on it to bring it down and get true possession of the ball. It's now back with Sutton United out on that left flank as it's switched across now to Bishop, and Bishop now is able to hoof the ball forwards towards the number two, Mee. It's out as it just clashes off the shoulder there of Jason Lands, who's on his stall on the right-hand side of the technical area as we look at it from our position, just opposite the Club 1991 building and the club shop area. Throw in now by Sutton United. It's Mee who does find Bailey Hunter. Bailey Hunter, he looks for Massey. Massey's able to pick up the ball. He tries to look for Sung, but it's ultimately just a little bit too much for Sung, and he's unable to get there. We've got about 3 minutes left in this first half, plus any added time, which I'm expecting we should get some for Simmons' injury, which he was down and eventually bought off for. So throw in now on the far side to Sutton United. Sutton United taking a few extra paces now, ready to try and get some momentum off this throw in as it's taken now by Ethan Mee on the far side. It's found by Bailey Hunter, and Sutton United will receive a free kick now, very, very late into this first half. 43 minutes gone.

0: let's see if Sutton United can ultimately put the dagger in and make that Sporting Kelsa back line just break just a little bit and just defeat Ganley as well in that net too. After making that save, he's surely not a force to be messed with as Nesbitt swings the ball in it towards the middle of the box. Hayden after the rebound following Ganley's save, and Ganley there almost moves Jack Sang out of the way to be able to get to the ball. Kev, your take on it? It was almost like a, you get out the way, I want to save this ball and keep it 0-0.
1: Yeah, he's saying like, you know, it's mine, leave it, you know. But you just sense this game, Kelsa, I feel a little bit tense to them. They know they've had the lion's share of possession, they've had the best chances. They don't want a lapse in concentration now by the team could be really costly, because whichever team picks up a goal now before the break, his psychology changes the entire first 15 minutes of the second half.
0: As we approach the final minute of normal time in this first half, it's Kelsa on the ball as it's flicked forward looking for Hurst by the number 6, Burke. Can't be found though, and it goes all the way back now to the Kelsa captain, Green. He will go to his goalkeeper, Ganley. Ganley now on the edge of his box, now onto the edge of his D. To Burke. Burke in absolutely acres of space at the back here as he hoofs the ball forward for Hurst, but it falls to the head of Aidan Mee. It's put back by Taylor, just past Bailey Hunter. It's now out with the number 2, Green, again. Green plays forward to Sawyers. Sawyers on the ball. He will play the ball forward now to Smith. Smith, what can he do? Smith takes a touch. It forces the game to come out wide, and it's a shot by number 10, Kieran Whittaker. And Kev, I don't know who on earth has been cursing Sporting Kelsa. Who's been into the boot room to sort of, you know, curse the shooting boots of some of these players. But it's really not going the way of Sporting Kelsa in terms of the goal scoring efforts today. We mentioned, you know, they should be 2-3-4-0 up, however many we think they should be up. Unfortunately, that's just not the case.
1: Not case at all. And Whittaker, again, like with the chance that Cunningham's had as well, He's got no one on him. He can compose and get the shot. He's got literally got nobody on him. And he scuffed it a little bit and straight away puts his head in his hand. He's realised he should have taken a bit more time on the effort as well. But yeah, absolutely. I mean, in terms of chances created, Kelsa could have been home and dry by now. But while it stays like this, Sutton, no, they've got a chance still in the second half. So it'd be interesting. Could be interesting to be a fly on the wall for both dressing rooms, but with both team talks at half time. But Sutton be delighted if they're going 0-0 at the break.
0: As we're now into added time, the ref's just going to have a minute to talk with Toothy, and much to the dismay of the Sporting Kelsa faithful here. Here we go, the referee blows his whistle and we are able to get the match back underway here into added time as Lewis with the goal kick forwards. Referee checks his watch, not going to put the whistle to his lips just yet as Sutton United are looking to try and break this deadlock, but so is Sporting Kelsa as they get the ball out now with Cunningham. Cunningham out on the right wing. He tries to look for Sawyers, but he can't find anyone. He does find, though, Ethan Mee, the substitute. Ethan Mee tries to run the ball down the line, and the referee will pull it back for an opportunity now for Sporting Kelsa to capitalise off of a throw-in just inside of their own half. And he will throw back Sawyers to one of his defensive partners. It's played back all the way now to Ganley, who's taking his time on the ball, not being put under any pressure by any of the Sutton United players, and he hoofs the ball forward looking for the number 11, Maka Taylor. It's defended well there by Sutton United, and it's Bailey Hunter, but it's Pete Taylor who just manages to get there. Pete Taylor brought to the ground by Bailey Hunter, but not giving anything, and Jason Lanz and Ian Rowe looking very animated on the touchline here. The assistant referee Emily Aldridge just telling them to just watch themselves for a moment as 2 minutes added on, but I'm not sure if the 2 minutes has already gone, as we've definitely had the 45 played here, so we'll have to keep our eye on that as Nesbitt's able to clear. And as I said, Kev, the 2 minutes going up quite late as the referee Josh East blows his whistle for full time. Sporting Kelsa 0, Sutton United 0. A game where Sporting Kelsa have probably been the top team and probably should have had a few opportunities, probably 3 or 4 through Kyrese Cunningham, 1 through Kieran Whittaker coming quite late. But I don't think, Kev, either manager can... I mean, Ian Rowe can probably be a bit more frustrated than Tuthi, but I don't think either manager at the moment can be as frustrated as they probably would be if they were 1-0 down.
1: Yeah, absolutely. I mean, it's been a situation there where the Cows for the Lions share the possession. The midfield has been stronger. Players I've been really impressed with the first was Maka Taylor as well. He's been really good. Of course, Cunningham has been inventive, been causing problems, getting chances. Harvey Smith as well. But Sutton groans at the last 10, 15 minutes. And that might be a tactic that Sutton might have to adopt for the first four or five games of the season where they're expected to be under a bit of pressure and just see how they sort of see... Almost like in 15 minutes, days, get the first 15 through, then 30 minutes, see where we are, then see where we are, like 5 minutes to go, really. But yeah, it's been an interesting, exciting first 45 minutes of play. But Kalsa certainly will feel they should be up by the halftime break. But the halftime score here at the Guardian Warehousing Arena is Sporting Kalsa 0, Sutton United 0. We're going to get to a break very, very shortly. Listen to Switch Sport on Switch Radio. Made for Birmingham. Come next to our halftime feature, the Sunday Review, and focus our attention on Sutton Caulfield Town Women.
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1: 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The halftime score at the Guardian Warehousing Arena from this afternoon's Capelli Sport Midland Football League Premier Division match. Sporting Kalsa 0, Sutton United 0. But Kalsa have had the line share, the chances and opportunities, but it's goalless at the break, all to come in the second half. But next on Switchboard for our latest Sunday review, we focus on Sutton Caulfield Town Women, who have been busy preparing for the forthcoming season in the FA Women's National League Division 1 Midlands. And last Sunday, following their home pre-season fixture against Tier 5 outfit Knoll, we caught up with manager Harry Rowe and began by asking the conversation by asking Harry, has he managed to give himself some time to reflect on last season?
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6: I think with the modern day football world, you're already thinking about next season as the last season sort of finishes. As soon as that Kidderminster game was finished, it was plans for next season. Before we'd even finished the Kidderminster game, it was targets for next season. It was looking at next season. So as much as I'd love to say yes and got a lovely break, that didn't quite happen. We did some work. We got our pre-season in. We started to identify targets really, really early. Luckily, we've been fortunate. We've got quite a few of those. But yeah, no, there wasn't as much time off as I would have liked.
7: Before bringing all the players back, what sort of discussions did you have with your coaching staff regarding making any specific changes to training or like match preparation?
6: Yeah, I think obviously you might have seen from today, we want to play a different style of football this year. Last year it was very much a rebuild, very much defensive minded, very much looking at how we can, you know, minimise teams' threats. Whereas this year we want to be a little bit more expansive, a little bit more aggressive. And it weren't necessarily chats about how we can change training, it was more about changing our mindset, changing our mentality, to go and be braver, to go and, you know, dominate the ball a little bit more, understand how and when we do those sorts of things. And yeah, it weren't necessarily a wholesale change, it's just minor tweaks that are important and they make a big difference. But I didn't want us to go and completely revamp the system, because there was a lot of things that were good. It was just about, you know, trying to find those 1% that we can improve on. So it weren't necessarily a wholesale change, but there was lots of little bits that we spoke about and tweaked.
1: Harry, let's talk about the retained list. It's really good to see the number of players retained this season, the bulk of your players who you've thankfully got on board for next season. It's good when you get a good bulk of players retained to begin with. It'll certainly make Charlotte and Freya's jobs a lot easier than other players anyway. But was that the key thing? You clearly must have identified your retained list was the priority first. And look at a list of names we've got in front of us, like Charlotte Felton, Chloe Bickley, Millie Kirk, Abby Jackson, JD Price, Jess Howard, a number of players. But you've got a good bulk there. That must make things a lot easier when you've got your bulk of players in place. And you can say, OK, we've got the retained list in place. Then we can think about how we add to the list, because they've all done a season together, haven't they, the retained players?
6: Yeah, look, it was something that we were keen on. You always get the vibe sort of towards the end of the season what people's plans are. And I was really keen to make sure that I had contact with all of them individually to see what their sort of individual goals were. And look, I understand that when the season finishes, you get what I call silly season, where everyone comes in for everyone and, yeah, and there's lots of discussions. But a lot of them were committed quite early. They were really happy with the way we worked, with the way I worked as a manager, with the way that my staff work. And I think they understood that last year was a process. And look, we were really successful last year with what we had. And this year, there's a lot of potential with the group. Like you mentioned there, it's really important that you keep your core, you keep your base. And we've got really good players that just with a little bit of, you know, a little bit of work, a little bit of tweaking, a little bit of connections in certain areas can be really, really positive and can, you know, be really successful. So it was really important for me. I came in the season before and brought in a lot of players. And I didn't want to do that again this year. I didn't want to go and completely revamp this one again. I did it once, I don't want to do it again. So it was massive that we kept the bulk and we kept the quality that we wanted. And, you know, I'm lucky enough that they've all managed to stay with me and trust in what I'm trying to build. But yeah, it was a real importance to me is just getting those connections, getting those people in place. And they're all good people. They understand the club. They understand what I'm after. They understand what the staff are after. And they understand what's expected of them in a certain shirt. And it makes it a little bit easier because then you're not trying to, you know, demand standards because they've already got them in place. So it certainly helps. And I think it helps in the newer ones fit in when you've got such a good group around already. When you're getting new signings, it's not already connections built. They can start to relationships, whereas they're not trying to, everyone's not trying to build relationships at once.
7: And in terms of your new signings, Anita Gaspar started today, has had some great opportunities.
6: Yeah, I think if you look at last season, defensively we were quite good. There were some days where we did ship a few goals, but there was a real key area of weakness for us was going forwards. We didn't score enough goals, didn't create enough chances. And I think if you look at my summer recruitment, four forwards is pretty much what I was after. Yeah. And look, like Neats today, you know, you saw the quality she's got. Yes, she didn't score today, but the amount of chances she got and getting in the right area and creating those chances and being a handful there is really important. But it's not just Neats, it's Danny that didn't play and G didn't play today, but also Steph as well. Like, they've all got so much quality and they all offer different things. I've got wingers that want to go at players. I've got a 9 that will hold it up. I've got a 10 or a 9 that will run in behind, alongside Chloe Dan and Amber, who we've kept from last season, and Emma Hornsby as well. So last year we were really lacking, we were really predictable. We had, you know, one or two that were good and that was about it. Whereas this year we've managed to, you know, move a few players around, get that front line in that are direct, that are aggressive, that create chances. And, you know, you can't win a game if you don't score a goal. So it's something that we looked at, and it helps the back line, it helps midfield, because they've then got trust in what they're trying to do. They know who they're building to. They know that when it goes forwards, it will stay there. And it gives us a real big platform, and it means that we can go and, you know, be a little bit more aggressive, go and be a little bit braver. And it was a massive thing that we missed last season in terms of that ability to hold the ball in final thirds and dominate games and camp in half. So hopefully this year with those additions and with a little bit of tweaking, that we can have that.
8: And mention about, you know, with Charlotte Worth as your captain and Freya Smith, you know, retiring for the season with their captaincy duties as well, Harry. We touched on earlier on the conversation about, you know, what they'll know how to sort of work with the retained players anyway. But also because you've got that core retained players in place for the season ahead, they can spend probably an extra sort of one-to-one time with the new signings. You've got two players there who know the culture of the club anyway, so that's going to make your process as a manager a bit easier. They can spend a bit more dedicated time looking after George Anith, Anita Gaspar and Daniel Kracheva. That's a nice sort of cushion for you to have as a manager. You've got that experience, you can not pass on that knowledge, you can focus on other parts of your coaching and management style as well.
6: Yeah, I think our atmosphere is really, really good. I think anyone that comes in has always said we've got a good atmosphere. You know, even those trialists that aren't successful or those players that come in and make a decision to go elsewhere, they never say a bad thing about our atmosphere. And it says a lot about what we're trying to build in terms of our atmosphere is fantastic. But what's really important is we're not just known as a nice club. We want to make sure that we're still successful. And I think when you have a good atmosphere, it brings in good players, it attracts good players that want to go and play and have that ability. And like you said, you know, Freya and Worthy are class. They're really good personalities. That, you know, they're really nice, friendly people that, you know, will laugh at themselves just to make everybody feel better. So it helps me got those sorts of people that are, you know, those bubbly personalities that make training entertaining but understand when to switch on. And what Freya and Werther are really good at is that they'll laugh at you, they'll make a joke of things, but then when it's time to work, they'll work. And players respect that. They understand that, yeah, we'll have fun and we'll enjoy our time here, but we've still got a job to do. So it really helps, and I think the new players then buy into that a little bit more when you've got, you know, the leaders that are willing to go and make it fun when it can, but also understand when to switch on. And it gives us a really good environment. And you've got to be, you know, successful if you've got a good dressing room. If your dressing room's poor, you won't be successful. So when everyone sits together and we've got a good group in front of us, it makes things really, really easy.
8: Let's take a look at the division in a bit more detail, Harry. It is a very interesting division this season. You know, new prospects in Lytown, Chesterfield and Withenshaw. It's replicating non-league football in some respects. You've got, you know, a situation in women's football where Withenshaw, the men's team, have been put in step 5 and they're a Manchester-based club in a women's division. And with the short, a Manchester-based team in the Division 1 Midlands. Lytown, you know about them, with the local team as well. And you could say very strongly that Lytown have been knocking on the Tier 4 door for many years now. They've got into Tier 4 now. A new prospect, an exciting time for them. Chesterfield being moved into Division as well. But you've got local rivals like Sporting, Castle and Leafield Athletic as well. So it's an interesting division because there's no sort of like team that you think is a runaway Peterborough United situation. There's like resources and funding and backing and stuff like that. But do you think it's going to make it a very much sort of level playing field where, if you look on the list of clubs in there for the team sheet, as it were, for the start of the season, fair to say there's no team going to be saying they're automatic to win the division this season, are they? It's really open field this time around, Harry.
6: Yeah, I think there'll be quite a few shots on the way this season. I think there'll be a lot of times where the underdog wins. I think there'll be a lot of times where teams that you expect to win a game will drop points. And like you said, there's no front runner. You know, the last couple of years we've probably been, you know, the name clubs have probably been the front runners where they've backed it from the club inside of things. But this year's very much, you know, there's so much different things that can happen. There's a lot of teams, like including ourselves, that made some good signings that have strengthened areas. There's a lot of teams that have signed some unknowns that potentially could go really, really well. You know, a lot of managerial change as well. Kidderminster, Sheffield, you know, those things are massive as well. Northampton's obviously managers are still new to their group as well. So it makes it interesting. It makes my job harder trying to prepare for them. And like I just said there, Lye coming in have made some really, really good signings. They'll be strong, they'll be confident. Same with Chesterfield, they'll be strong and confident. When you go and win a league, you always have that confidence for the next season. So look, it'll be interesting. With and Shaw are an unknown, you know, along the way day. So I can imagine their home form will be quite strong and we'll have to see how they cope with that travel away. So there's lots of different factors, and I think it's easy to forget the off the side stuff and how important that is, because you know that the travel or the off pitch duties are really, really important. And when clubs do that well, they get success. And like with Stourbridge a few years ago, if you start to, you know, believe in yourselves and get a bit of momentum going, it can take you anywhere. So it's important whoever it is that gets off to a good start maintains that. But I think it's so open. I think there's lots of clubs, including ourselves, that want to go and improve on last year, want to go and be better and push higher up the league. But there's no out and out winner, is there? It's going to be interesting. We'll do what we can to make sure that we're competing and that we're pushing towards that top half better than last season. But I don't think you're out there and naming out what we're doing at the minute.
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1: So thanks to Harry Rowe for taking the time out to talk to us last Sunday, and we look forward to catching up regularly with Sutton Coalfield Town Women throughout the season ahead here on Switch Sports. Going to give you a run through to begin with of Sutton Coalfield Town Women's forthcoming fixtures. These are all FA Women's National League Division 1 Midlands matches and a 2 p.m. kickoff unless otherwise stated. They start their league campaign on the 16th of August at the Dominoes Arena. They take on local rivals Lytown. Then the 23rd of August they travel away to face Chesterfield. 27th of August they open up their National League Cup group stages campaign, taking on the local rivals Bournemouth St Michael's away at the Amber Arena and Community Stadium. That's on the 27th of August. That match in the National League Cup group stage is a 7:45 p.m. kickoff. And then to wrap up their roster of games for August, on the 30th of August, they travel to Sixway Stadium away to face Worcester City. And for more information about Sutton Coalfield Town Women, follow them on X at SCTFC Women. You can follow on Instagram at SCTFC Women and on TikTok at SCTFC Women. And for more information about the FA Women's National League, go to the league website www.wnl.thefa.com. 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Follow them on Instagram at FA.WNL. And you can also follow them on TikTok as well at FA_WNL. Women's football commentary for the season is going to be in Tier 5 on Sunday the 16th of August from Studley Sports Centre. We've got full match commentary of a Switchport derby, in fact. It's going to be Solly Moore's women versus Stourbridge women. That's going to be our first women's football commentary for you for the new season on Switch Sport. And both sets of players come back out onto the pitch here. Second half, we're starting very, very short. So keep an eye on our social media updates on our X, Instagram and TikTok page. We reveal more details for you of our first women's football commentary of the season. Solly Moore's women versus Stourbridge women. Harry O'Neill, former Stourbridge women assistant manager, facing his old team. Facing Rebecca Knight, a former Solly Moore's manager and player as well. So an interesting spicy fixture there for our opening women's football commentary for you on Sunday the 16th of August. Solly Moore's women versus Stourbridge women. Still to come later on Switchboard from 5 o'clock, the Midlands Motorsport podcast featuring Georgia Longdon, Tilly Edwards and Sophie Cornett in conversation with Girls on Track. But let's head back down to Drury, join our commentator Ollie Foster, who gets ready for the start of the second half coverage. Back to you, Ollie.
0: Thank you very much, Kev. Yeah, both sides slowly making their way out. I've tried to have a meander on social media to try and have a look at some of our other local Switchboard teams that are in contest today in the MFL, and I've found a couple of half times, and I hate to break it to you, Kev, it seems like no one can find their shooting boots. They're all nil nils. So I'll just take you through the three that I've managed to find. We've got Northwich Victoria 0, Romulus 0, AFC Wolves City 0, Whitchurch Alport 0, and Winsford United 0, Dudley Town 0. So it doesn't seem as though this is the only one going through a goal drought, Kev.
1: No, they're all still got their they've got the shooting boots on, have they, really? But yeah, interesting then with the Romulus setup there, because that's a tough game to go to, the first game of the season. Long day as well, long travelling day as well. But at least for Sutton and Cowell, with it being a relatively local derby, they'll all get back home to their respective homes at a decent time this evening. But be interesting what the team talks were. I think from Cowell's point of view, it's saying just carry on what you're doing, but just find the target, because with the amount of chance they create in the first half, they could have been home and drawn by now, Ollie, couldn't they, really? But Sutton, you know, feel like, you know, we've gone at the break 0-0, we go again, we start again, and we see what happens.
0: Maybe it's a lucky thing, Kev. Maybe it's a lucky thing that they like to shoot down towards the changing rooms, and they don't like shooting up towards the foliage and the greenery that we've got here at the Guardian Warehouse in Arena. Maybe that's what the problem is, as the refereeing team rejoin us, and we are all but ready to go for this second half in the Capelli Sport Midland Football League Premier Division, as the assistant referees just check the goals and make their way onto their respective touchlines for this second half. Ian Rowe resumes his seat back on the ice bucket with Jason Lands to his right on his stool. Neil Tooth also sat down, it seems as though, as well in the Sutton United technical area. It's a bit of an odd one, I think, Kev, especially at the Guardian Warehouse in Arena, and I've noticed it a couple of times when I've been down here for various games between Sporting Cowes and obviously their ground sharers Dudley Town. How close the technical areas are to one another?
1: They are really, really close, aren't they? I mean, you go to other like grounds where you go on a very regular basis, they're a good distance away, but you can really hear both benches what they're talking when, and there's the lapses in when there's quiet passages in the play as well. So it is actually quite I'm going to give it for a snooker round here. When you watch the early rounds of the World Championship at the Crucible, when the players when the snooker players are sitting right next to each other, they must hear what each other think. So both the Calcer and Sutton United benches can clearly hear what each other's saying for the first 45 minutes. And it's very, very, from my point of view, adds to more interest to the occasion, doesn't it, really? But yeah, incredibly close to each other.
0: As Josh East blows his whistle and we are seconds underway now into this second half of football. Sporting Calcer 0, Sutton United 0. Both teams trying to look to break the deadlock. Who, if any, will be the first to do it first, as Sung now with the ball, it's dispossessed as Ethan Mee is the one who tries to come up, and it will now fall to Whittaker. Whittaker on the attacking front as Cunningham now receives the ball. Cunningham tries to find something he can't. Whittaker with the strike! And just like his attempt late on in the first half, Kev, it's over the crossbar.
1: No direction at all, really. He did snap at it, he did lash it a little bit. But yeah, nowhere near the target, really.
0: As we are in need of a new ball, and that will go straight to Greg Lewis, who will take his first goal kick of the second half, but not his first goal kick of the game. That's definitely not to be true. He must have taken about 7 or 8 within the first 5 minutes of this game, as Calcer really did put on the pressure, and he will lash the ball forward up towards the head of Lewis Hayden, but it will fall off the thigh of Bailey Hunter. Bailey Hunter finds Aidan Mee, but it goes all the way now to the number 5, Rio Sawyers. Sawyers manages to find Whittaker, who alongside Cunningham has been quite unlucky in this game, as they distribute the ball out wide as it's put in decently there by the number 11, McAtaylor, but unfortunately it's just on that angle, Kev, where it's just not able to just creep in. But I think as well Greg Lewis did quite well in being able to put himself in between the goal and the post and make sure that he could get to it if he needed to.
1: Yeah, his position was spot on there, because he could sense where the shot was going to go and did the right sort of thing to do, really. But Sutton United, you know, they're probably thinking, like, again, building 15-minute stages. After an hour, see where we are, if we're causing problems, if we're frustrating Cowell, certainly to build on that, really.
0: Lewis with the kick. It will go all the way out after not taking a hit off anyone. And Cowell will now resume play with a throw-in by the number 3, Mikael Hurst, Don't believe there's been any half-time substitutions. So just to run you through the starting 11s for both teams. For the hosts today, Sporting Kelsey, you've got in goal number one, Brandon Ganley, number two, and captain, Kristen Green, number three, Mikel Hurst, number four, Ryan Shaw, number five, Rio Sawyers, number six, Kyle Burke, number seven, Kai Cunningham, number eight, Pete Taylor, number nine, Harvey Smith, number 10, Kieran Whittaker, and number 11, Macca Taylor. And for the visitors, number one, Greg Lewis, number two, Aidan Mee, number four, Matt Bishop, number five, Lewis Wall, number six, Ben George, number seven, Jack Sang, number eight, Lewis Hayden, number nine, Jaden Bailey Hunter, number 10, and captain, Tom Massey, number 11, Ryan Nesbitt, and number 17, Ethan Mee, who came on at about a half an hour mark after Red Simmons went down with a suspected injury. We hope that if it is an injury, he's not out for a long period of time. And we hope it's something that he can be back for on possibly Tuesday night or possibly next Saturday. As the ball's lofted forwards by the number 17, Ethan Mee, just talking about him, towards the number 6, Ben George. And there's a bit of goal. It's a goal. Bailey Hunter trickles the ball just over the goal line. And it's all things Sutton United so far, Kev.
1: Great finish there. So a great neat finish by Bailey Hunter as well. And the cross was not dealt at all by Cal. So the ball came in. They did not deal with it at all. And Bailey Hunter sneaked in there, slightly past the goalkeeper. And from a Cal's point of view, an absolute sucker punch. But time and time again, Sutton, they did it last season as part of their promotion campaign. They'd soak up the pressure and out of nowhere would get a goal out of nowhere, really. And Bailey Hunter fully deserved the winning because he's in the right place at the right time. Got the touch on it, stuck it past the goalkeeper, Ganley. And Sutton United have up the apple cart here and they're 1-0 up.
0: Sporting Kelsey's defence has been unlocked and the man to do it is Jaden Bailey Hunter. Sporting Kelsey 0, Sutton United 1. 50 minutes gone in this fixture. 5 minutes into this second half, Sutton United making sure that they stand tall so far and take their first ever 3-point maximum in step 5. It's going to be another goal kick now for Lewis in the Sutton United goal. Lewis just positioning the ball the way that he wants it. As we do see Simmons walking along the touchline here, and he does seem to be relatively well, so hopefully it's not anything long-term. As Mac Taylor just falls short to Ethan Mee, who manages to get to the ball just before the Sporting Kelsey man, as Hayden takes the ball down in the midfield. He plays it over to the right wing, and it's thumped the way of Sang now, and Sang just about manages to flick the head, but it seems as though it did come off the Sporting Kelsey number 5 Sawyers beforehand, and it's flicked down the line now towards Massey. The captain takes it in towards the corner. He's got two Sporting Kelsey players for company. Sawyer manages to put his body just in front of the ball and take it away. It's now with Taylor Smith being held ever so slightly by Bishop, and it's almost a kick out there. Smith almost kicks out at Bishop with his feet, and it'll be interesting to see now what the referee is going to do here, as he's just telling a few of the players who probably shouldn't be there to just back off a little bit, as Emily Aldridge, the assistant referee on our near side, is just having a few words with some of the Sutton United players. As be interesting to see what's going to happen now. It seemed as though then Kev, Smith was almost being held by Bishop. Switch of roles, and then Smith almost lashes out a little bit towards Bishop. Your take on the events there?
1: Just like an elbow was used, or an arm was pushed out in frustration there, as the two players got into a tangle. I don't think the referee saw it that well, so he's going to go and consult with the lino here, Emily Eldridge, who I think got a better view of it. And she's now talking to the ref, Josh East. So what she consults with Josh East might make a big decision here about what he's going to do in terms of any cards. But it looks going to be a free kick to Kelsey. But flashpoint moment there. Really could easily have seen a couple of cards there in that situation. But it's a free kick to Kelsey.
0: Free kick to Kelsey. Neil Tooth does it seem to be a very happy man. We apologise for any language you might have heard there. As the referee comes over, he's got his hand in his pocket. And we're going to see what card you can give to him. I don't think it's Neil Tooth's birthday anytime soon, Kev, as Neil Tooth receives a yellow card and receives a few jeers from the Sporting Council faithful. I think Sutton United will be a little bit relieved, Kev, that in this situation they are ahead.
1: Yes, absolutely, because like in this situation, if you get a couple of cards against, you get players sent off, it totally derails your mindset and your tactical setup for the second half. So the goal is going to help them. It's still going to frustrate Calcer a little bit. They've got to get, Sutton have got to get composure now and just deal with the next sort of 10 minutes. So they're going to be under pressure now. Calcer's going to throw the kinder stick at them and just get some opportunities on goal now.
0: Be very interesting to hear what Tuthi and Rowe have to say. Obviously, we'll be speaking to them both post-match. It'd be interesting to get Tuthi's take on that yellow card. Do you think he'll think that was deserved, Kev?
1: I think he'll think it's a bit harsh because it was a tanglement. The two players tangled together, didn't they, really? And he'll probably think it should have been given. But, I think Sutton has got to sort of like, you know, they got the goal up, they got the advantage, got to sort of like show a bit of composure now and accept the fact they're going to be put under pressure now by Calcer now as Calcer be pushing to try and get an equaliser.
0: Coming up to the 54th minute now in this game between Sporting Calcer and Sutton United. Whittaker just trying to jeer up his teammates as Sam Heath just has a quick word with the assistant referee, Emily Aldridge, just trying to get a lay of the land and a possible understanding of what's going on as Neil Tuth is just trying to get a word in edgeways, it seems. And it's going to be Nesbitt now to take this free kick about halfway into the Sporting Calcer defensive half. And Nesbitt takes it. It's flicked in towards the back post. It's flicked by a Calcer head. And we will have the first Sutton United corner of the second half, as Phil Mayle and Sam Heath both in conversation with Emily Aldridge as Nesbitt goes over to take this corner kick. Be interesting to see if the corner regime has changed at all from a Sutton United standpoint. They were quite good at them from in the first half, but unfortunately couldn't find anyone. So let's see what Nesbitt does. He's got Hayden, who's come short, but he will put it in towards the box. It's in towards the box. It does take a deflection off a Calcer player to send it out, and it's Lewis Hayden there with the ball back in, and it's a Calcer head to send the ball back out again. Looks as though Hayden might have scored that all by himself, possibly, but it is now Bishop the player to pick the ball back up, and it will be Sawyers out on this left-hand side. He will reclaim the ball in the right-back position as Andy Collins rejoins us back in our commentary position after having a nice refreshment at half-time. Hopefully he didn't miss too much, Andy. There's Jason Lands now gets the ball and just tries to make sure that none of the Sutton United contingent can slow down the game a little bit. And it's Sawyers now with the throw. Smith manages to get in front of Jack Sang and Massey now, and it will go the way of Sutton United. Some may say a little bit harsh, a little bit soft possibly, Kev, maybe with that foul.
1: Yeah, harsh, a bit of a soft call there, really, to be fair. Nothing in it, really, to be fair, with the free kick's been given. But Sawyers got a bit frustrated there because he got the throw-in in. He tried to make the connection after the throw-in, then when the ball came back, so he got blocked straight away. But it is a stage of the game now where, if we're not careful, it can get quite tetchy, can't it? And we can get very sort of like disjointed. So I think from Sutton United's point of view, they've got to sort of stay really composed now. Any lapse in concentration could cost dearly for them. But they're going to expect a bit of pressure now for Calcer in the next 10, 15 minutes, definitely.
0: As it looks as though Lewis is going to come out of his box to clear the ball, and it will go the way of Ryan Nesbitt, who has Mikel Hurst for company, but he will keep possession. And Sutton United here trying to see if they can possibly grab a second goal, as it's Sang who puts it in for Bailey Hunter, and Bailey Hunter goes down. The referee willing to cut the grass, and it will fall now to Mee has a pop himself! And it's a great save by Ganley. Kev, let's just touch on those 2 points. So firstly, the referee decides to cut the grass, as they say, against the Bailey Hunter foul. Firstly, do you think that was the right decision?
1: I think it was, because Sutton had the advantage of the play. And you could see that Sutton was still in possession of the ball. If it had gone out of play, it could have been a good call to call it as a penalty, you know, because Hunter got in a challenge there, won the Calcer centre backs. But he allowed the advantage, and it almost worked to Sutton's favour. A great strike there, and a great save by Ganley.
0: As Sutton United get the ball back in, and it's quickly away by Calcer, but only as far as Hayden. Hayden pops the ball back in again, but it's a great save by Ganley, who doesn't really have much to do. And just touching on the save that, that Ganley just made to send it out for that corner in the first place, how relieved do you think that certain, that Sporting Castle technical area are?
1: Yeah, because Aidan Meek, lovely cut. We're in a good position. We're right behind the player when he strikes it, sweeps it, hits it perfectly and gets a good curl on the ball as well. So it's going into the bottom right-hand corner, but a great save by Ganley, but a great effort by me. And if that had gone in, it would have been an absolute double sucker punch for Castle. Because in the amount of chance they've had in the first half, the amount of goals they could have or should have scored, it would have been a real difficult situation to go 2-0 down, just round about the hour mark as well.
0: Massey, the captain, finds Bailey Hunter on the edge of the box. He finds Nesbitt. Nesbitt looks as though he could have had a shot. He does have a shot, though, along the ground. And it's just past that left-hand side post as we look at it from our commentary position. And it will be Ganley who takes this goal kick as we approach the hour mark now in this game in the Capelli Sport Midland Football League Premier Division. Sporting Castle 0, Sutton United 1. The history makers are truly making history here today. They will get their first maximum 3 points as Lewis is put under a little bit of pressure by Maka Taylor as the Sporting Council technical area just shouting for possibly one or two of the players to come down as they want to make some substitutions with just over half an hour to go. Well, Kev, I wouldn't be surprised to see a few Sporting Council substitutions here, would you?
1: Yeah, got to make some changes, Rowe has, hasn't he? You know, and look like the electronic board's going to get some numbers on there very, very shortly. Looking at what's on the options for the bench for Kausa, you expect Jamie Foxx and Sam Griffiths to start limbering up very, very soon. And Shea Ranger might be making an appearance very soon in this second half.
0: Let's see what happens in terms of substitution front. But back on the pitch, it's currently me who plays the ball forward to Bailey Hunter here out on this left flank. He's dispossessed by the Sporting Castle man, calls for a throw in but nothing given. It's Whittaker now who's dispossessed and the ball is found by Hayden. Sang with the dispossession there, just going through the back of Whittaker, but the referee saying that it's a clean and fair challenge as he did get to the ball as the ball now goes across all the way to Mikael Hurst, and Hurst loses the ball to Hayden here in the middle of the park. Hayden manages to find Nesbitt out on the far right hand side. He's running down the wing, he's got Kyle Burt for company, he swings the ball in, it's headed clear by the Sporting Castle captain Green, nowhere near the goal though, but still Green managing to make himself available to clear the ball if needed, and it will be the third corner in quite quick succession here for Sutton United, the Green Army. A few Sporting Castle players just taking off their training tops and putting on their player issue match worn shirts as Nesbitt whips the corner in, goes towards the back post. It seems as though it's Smith whose head ricochets off the ball and he's able to clear it, and Whittaker now looks to try and find Cunningham, and he takes the substitute Ethan Mee to the floor, but the referee's not going to give anything, and Bishop's here to clear the ball and win the throw in, and it will go the way of Sporting Castle as Me is still on the deck. He was only substituted on in the 30th minute. He does also currently have a yellow card against his name, and it's the only yellow card on the pitch. Obviously, Neil Tooth receiving one in the technical areas. We see almost a repeat of what happened in the first half with Me down. We will now see the players receive some water and fluids and take those on board and receive some instructions as well. Possibly Ian Rowe able to give some important information to some of his front line and possibly give him some words of wisdom to try and spear him on to try and at least get a point out of this fixture, Kev. You'd expect Sporting Castle to be walking all over this, especially with their first half performance, but given the scoreline as it is at the minute, you may be you know, listening or looking at the live tweets or even be here in the stadium for this game and be like, how is this game 1-0 to Sutton United?
1: Yeah, it's you know, Castle have been so much on top in the first half and could have had the game, could have been home and dry in terms of chances, and guilty chances created a lot of some changes now from the Castle bench with the number 16 coming on. Dan Bronny Phillips being replaced in number 4, Ryan Shaw. A good choice there. Ryan Shaw's probably a bit tired. He's sort of play, you have to sort of rest and give him recuperate and, you know, use him sparingly during the course of the season. But yet Sutton United have stuck in there, they've stuck away, they've held on. And they're now making it for Kelsa, and Kelsa quite right, might change the bench there as well. But this is where Sutton have got to sort of like, you know, just stick to their game plan and try and frustrate Kelsa a little bit. If they frustrate them, then more mistakes can be made, can't they?
0: Let's see what happens in this last 27-ish minutes here of play. It's Massey now who receives the ball. He gets fouled ultimately, but referee doesn't give anything, and it will go all the way back now to Bishop. Bishop being put under pressure by Whittaker. Whittaker willing to run after Greg Lewis. Greg Lewis has to strike the ball, and he looks to try and find a man in green, but he doesn't. He ends up finding Mikael Hurst. Hurst, he manages to find Micah Taylor out on the left-hand side, and it goes all the way back to the number six, Kyle Burke. Seems as though Sutton United are also readying a possible change or two in the offing, with me waiting to still come back onto the pitch after receiving a little bit of treatment, as Bailey Hunter now coming through this left wing. Hunter cuts inside, great bit of play, tries to lay it off to Nesbitt. Me, can he get back on the end of it? Me on the left, swings it in towards Bailey Hunter. Hunter just out, and it's Ganley who is able to keep it clear, as we will see a substitution, and it's one of the experienced players that we were talking about earlier, Kev. It's going to be Sam Griffiths, the number 17 for Sporting Calcer, to come on here in the 64th minute of this contest. Two substitutions in very quick succession, and it's going to be the number 6, Kyle Burke, to be the one to come off. So it seems as though we're almost doing, Kev, a little bit of experience for experience.
1: Got to be, really, in this situation. Bit of guile, bit of experience to sort of unlock that that Sutton back line, and just put them on a bit of pressure, really. So it doesn't need pace at this stage of the game. Just some experienced heads who know how to sort of unlock defences, and a good couple of changes to the bench there by Rowe.
0: One of the Sporting Calcer players currently just down on the back. We can't see a shirt number as of the way that they have gone down, but we'll try and let you know if it is in a moment. As Griffiths is just waiting to enter the field of play here at the Guardian Warehouse in Arena. It is the number 6, Kyle Burke, who will be going off after receiving that little bit of treatment. And Griffiths to come on, very much a like-for-like change here, as we have a Sporting Calcer corner kick following that save from Ganley. As the PA announcer just informs the attendance at the Guardian Warehouse in Arena of the change, and Griffiths will go and stand just in front of the keeper, and it's put in nicely by Bishop, but Ganley's able to deal with it and keep the ball in between his two hands. And Cunningham now being let loose down this right hand channel. He's got Aidan Mee, who's trying to keep him at bay. He's now got the number 11, Ryan Nesbitt, who's also come back to try and defend, and his crossing ultimately doesn't end the way that he would have wanted to, and it will be another goal kick for Sutton United. Burt makes his way over now to the technical area and takes his seat now on the substitutes bench. 66 minutes gone here in this contest. It's Sporting Calcer 0, Sutton United 1 in the Capelli Sport Midland Football League Premier Division at the Guardian Warehousing Arena, as it's fallen to Dan Brony Phillips as he finds Smith, and Smith now tries to look for Pete Taylor, but he can't be found, and it's the skipper for Sutton United, Massey, who finds the ball, and it's pumped up now forwards towards the number 11, Ryan Nesbitt. Nesbitt now on the ball. Nesbitt, what can he do with it? He's being forced back by the number 3, Hurst. It's put back forward now towards the number 17, Ethan Mee, now being put under a bit of pressure by the Sporting Calcer man, and it will ultimately end up going out for a goal kick again to Sporting Calcer as we approach 67 minutes. Andy, you've just said you've got a bit of an update.
9: Yeah, it was from the game just down the road, the Walsall Wood. They're beating Continental Star 6-1.
0: 6-1. Seems as though, Kev, as we were speaking at half-time, players can clearly find their shooting boots in the lower divisions, but not so much in the Premier Division, unfortunately.
1: Yeah, we've got the great conditions. We've got 3G pitch, sunny conditions here in Willenor, but, it's there should be more goals in this game, really, shouldn't there, really? But it's still a great match to watch, though. And nice clash of styles as well. Cal's got a very sort of direct play they want to play, not to spread it around a little bit. And Sutton, they're working to their strengths at the moment, just being dogged, determined, and frustrating Calcer at the moment. And at the moment, it's working.
0: Bailey Hunter being set three, he can go up against Ganley, but Ganley is able to win that duel and clear the ball as it falls back now to the number 5, Lewis Wall, as it hoofed forward by Hayden to try and look for someone in a green shirt. It's all the way to the number 2 in Captain Green as he finds Ganley with the ball, and Ganley finds him back with the throw. It's almost a loose touch there by Ganley, but thankfully someone in a yellow and blue shirt was able to collect that. And Cunningham now, who receives the ball, he has Sawyers on the overlap, which he will use, but Mee's able to put his body in front of the ball, and Sawyers and Mee both go down, but it will be an ultimate goal kick for Sutton United, the visitors here this afternoon.
1: Good play there by Aidan Mee there, Ollie. Stood his ground, showed a bit of physicality as well. Frustrated Sawyers. Sawyers could not get his foot round and get the ball. Good shepherding the ball there by Mee for the Sutton United goal kick. And with some more changes on the benches by the looks of it, Ollie.
0: Yeah, it looks as though by the ball that's just been held up, it's going to be Maka Taylor, the player who could be coming off for Sporting Kelsey in a moment and being replaced by the number 14, Luke Shearer. We'll bring you confirmation of that substitute when it is confirmed. And Ryan Nesbitt now chasing down the ball on the right-hand side, but it is going to be Hurst who just about gets in front of it, and the ball will go out for a goal kick. Kelsey now looking to try and use some pace and try and get out of their area quite quickly, as the substitute Griffiths now having his first couple of touches on the ball, just easing himself back into competitive football. Obviously pre-season finished now for teams in the MFL in all the divisions, so first competitive game can always be a bit of a nervy one, especially if you're coming on off the bench with about 20 minutes left to go here as we approach the 70th minute. It's Cunningham now. He receives the ball from the number 2 green. Kyrese Cunningham tries to thread the needle through towards one of his teammates, but it falls to Nesbitt following a deflection. Nesbitt now down this left-hand side. He's got Brony Phillips for company. He goes back, and it's now all the way back with George. George now. He spreads it across to Wall. It's played in now to Mee. Mee goes down the line. He tries to find Bailey Hunter. Bailey Hunter now on the ball. He tries to flick the ball in, but he's defended there by Pete Taylor. Pete Taylor, and he goes down now, and the referee will give advantages. Kyrese Cunningham's on the ball. Cunningham now on the ball with a couple of step overs there. George just able to get in front of him. Kyrese Cunningham does go to the floor, but doesn't look like it's anything antagonising there by Sutton United. And Whittaker now in the middle of the park. Whittaker threads the ball through towards Maka Taylor, but Maka Taylor unable to form a run and get anything on the end of it. And it does look as well, though, like Joe Gilder is almost readying himself to come on for Sutton United as Pete Taylor goes down, just has a little bit of a sit down, possibly some cramp, and we'll see what happens here. Let's see what happens here. Ian Rowe and Jason Lands getting a little bit frustrated here as Taylor goes down with a possible calf or a hamstring problem. Kev, what are you making of this?
1: I think Rowe's got a point there, because Taylor's been down for a good nearly 5 minutes now, and okay, he's now getting a bit of assistance there, got a bit of cramp there as well, but the player's down and the Kelsa bench saying stop the play, we want to make a change, and now there's going to be some changes from the Sutton bench.
0: As the board does now go up for Maka Taylor to exit the field of play, and he will come off for the number 14, Luke Shearer, here in the 71st minute. Sutton make a change with the goal scorer Jaden Bailey Hunter, the player to come off and be replaced by the number 14, Joe Gildier, being the player to come onto the pitch. I think could be seen as a little bit harsh to take the goal scorer off, but I think he has put in a good shift, Kev.
1: Put a good shift, created chances, done his job, frustrated the Kelsa defence and got the goal. And Joe Gildier is almost like, I wouldn't say exact light replacement, but an opportunity to put another player up front who scored a lot of goals for him in their promotion season last season. And fresh pair of legs, see what happens when Gildier gets an opportunity.
0: Something interesting I've just noticed, Kev, I'm not sure if you picked up on this, but Ian Rowe has just gone over and shook the hand of Jaden Bailey Hunter. I'm a bit unsure as to what's happened between the two of them there, but Rowe has just gone over into the opposition technical area and just shook the hand of the goal scorer Bailey Hunter. I'd be interested in seeing as to why that's gone on, but Pete Taylor ready and raring to come back onto the pitch, and he is allowed back on now by the official Josh East. As it's played now back into the Calcer defence, it falls to Sawyers. Sawyers takes a cut inside. He finds Cunningham. He's a bit frustrated. He maybe wanted the ball just a little bit earlier than possibly what was given to him. But nevertheless, it will be Nesbitt now down this left-hand side. Nesbitt out for a goal kick after a little bit of challenge from Hurst as we approach the last just over 15 minutes of this Midland Caerphilly Sport Midland Football League Premier Division contest. It has been quite an evenly matched second half, Kev, I think you'd have to say, but in the first half I think Rowe and Lanzi and Gav will be a little bit frustrated that they didn't almost make it 2-3-4-0, you know, in that first half.
1: Yeah, it's been a more even second, but on a bounce, another change from the Sutton United bench. We'll get you sort of in a second, actually, Ollie. But yeah, I mean, really, Calcer could have had it home and dry. There could have been not 3-0 up easy by half time, and that would have been too much of a mountain for Sutton United to really claw back, if I'm being honest with you. But Sutton, they've stuck in, they've dug in, they've held on, they've got the advantage here, and now Calcer are going to make a few changes, and there's just been some changes over the Sutton United bench as well, Ollie.
0: Yeah, Ryan Nesbitt, the player to come off for Sutton United in the 73rd minute, and he's replaced by Ollie Jeeves, the man who, of course, illustriously is the man to be the one to send Sutton United up into the Midland Football League Premier Division after scoring that goal in extra time in the playoff game against Gornal Athletic, where they were eventual 2-1 winners in that. It's going to be a throw-in for Sporting Calcer. It's taken by Hurst. Hurst will throw the ball in. He finds Smith. Smith now on the ball, but he gets dispossessed by Ethan Mee, and the ball is put forward towards the number 14, Joe Gildea, but he's held back by Sam Griffiths, who I don't think really should be doing that, Kev, with someone of his experience, but nevertheless, the ball does go the way of Sutton United, and it will be a free kick to the Green Army.
1: You just all you're doing is putting pressure on yourself by doing that, if I'm being perfectly honest. And no need for that at all. It's not in a dangerous position, and you're just creating problems for yourself and giving Sutton United to slow the game down. Look, they're not exactly rushing to take the free kick, are they? And you're just giving the opposition an unnecessary advantage in that situation, really.
0: It's going to be the number 8, Lewis Hayden, to take this free kick. It's pinged towards the back post, and it's headed cleverly there by Ollie Jeeves at the back post, but nowhere near the goal, unfortunately, for Sutton United, as a couple of changes could be made in the Calcer camp, as Rowe calls a couple of his substitutes back, and it's Sawyers now who has to be a bit composed on the ball. It looks as though it's going to be the possible change. Looks as though it could possibly be the number 8, Pete Taylor, to be the one to come off the pitch, judging by the board. And it could be the number 12, Che Ranger, to be the one to come on, as Cunningham tries to forge an attack, but the deflection falls to Dan Bronny Phillips, and it will go all the way across from Bronny Phillips to the number 3, Hurst. Hurst will cut inside. Hurst as well. He tries to find Smith, but there's a little bit too much on it, and it falls all the way to Greg Lewis as we approach the last around 13 minutes or so in this first competitive contest for both teams here. It's with the number 5, Lewis Wall. He finds George. Wall and George linking up with a good bit of 1-2 football. Ranger is stripped and ready. He is happy to come on, possibly in the next break of play, but we'll have to see what happens. And it seems as though Sutton United, Kev, happy to go back to that possession-based passing football that we saw in the first half, but you can't be too careful, as obviously with a team like Calcer with the pace, as we wait for the ball to smash off the ceiling. I think something's fallen on me a little bit there, as we are now going to have this Sporting Calcer change. It's going to be the number 8. It will be Pete Taylor to come off the pitch here in the 77th minute. And it's going to be the number 12, Che Ranger to come on here with just over 10 minutes left to go to prove himself possibly to Rowie as to why he maybe should have started this game, Kev.
1: Yeah, absolutely. Yeah. A bit more pace he's brought there, Ranger. And I wouldn't say it's last chance saloon yet, but Cal's got to make these substitutions really count now.
0: Sutton United with a miss hit clearance there by Massey. It falls to the feet of Whittaker. Whittaker plays Smith. Could this be the opening? No, it isn't just yet. It falls back now to Sawyers out here on the right. Sawyers now to Bronny Phillips. Bronny Phillips now, he finds Sam Griffiths, the former Hensford and Chasetown man. He plays it across to Hurst here in the left-back position. Hurst now finds Griffiths again. Griffiths now in the back in the feet of Bronny Phillips, who came on about 20 minutes ago or so, and it will fall now to Green, the captain. Green takes a quick stop and he finds Sawyer out here on this right-hand side. He gets dispossessed by George, and it's back now to Sutton United to try and make something happen, but it will be Brandon Ganley, the goalkeeper for Sporting Council.

0: Jason Lanz and Roe and Roe are absolutely incensed. They're convinced that Mee got a contact with him there. He looked like he did get some contact with him. I think that's a good case for a pen there, I'll be honest with you.
1: Apologies again for any language you might have heard there from the technical areas. We're just going to bring Andy in quickly. Andy, your thoughts on that? Do you think it should have been a possible penalty?
2: Definitely, yeah. He just made contact with the player, completely missed the ball. You know, it was a blatant penalty for me, really. Both officials missed it, I don't know. I mean, even up here, we could see there was a definite penalty, really.
1: Let's see if that can spur a little bit of passion into Sporting Calcer as we approach the final 10 minutes plus any additional time at the Guardian Warehousing Arena. It's going to be Cunningham who comes through now, and he's held back by Sutton United, and a few ironic jeers there from the Sporting Calcer fans as the referee gives the decision the way of Sporting Calcer. Kev, how do you think both teams need to sort of set themselves up here for this last 10 minutes? Obviously, Sutton United being ahead, first game at step five, Sporting Calcer will be looking for something because Whittaker is the one to stand over this free kick. How do you see both teams settling here in this last 10 minutes of this game?
0: I think Sutton have got to accept the fact now they're going under cosh now for the remainder of the game and just sort of like stay focused, stay concentrated and don't make any sort of like unnecessary lapse of concentration, any silly errors now. They're going to expect the kitchen sink thrown at them, and the free kick there by Ranger was a bit went wide out of play. But I think Sutton, look, they've just put one player up. Just keep one player, keep Gildare up front, flood the midfield and try and see out this 1-0.
1: Let's see what happens. Jeeves able to stay up for that corner as we're going to have another Sutton United change. It's going to be the skipper. It's going to be Tom Massey who's going to come off here in the 81st minute of this game, and he's going to be replaced by the number 16, Jordan Clement, who's going to try and put his name into this last 9 minutes of football at the GW Arena in the Capelli Sport Midland Football League Premier Division. The strike from Lewis goes up over everyone, but it will be Griffiths who's able to just about get there, and Cunningham tries to look for something, but it is the number six now for Sutton United, Ben George, who tries to clear it, and it is now the number 14, the substitute Luke Shearer, who's all the way down on the left hand side. He's got loads of players in support. He flicks the ball in, it tries to find the head of his fellow substitute Che Ranger, but it's cleared by Sutton United. And could Sutton United now go up the other end and do something? It's Joe Gildea on the ball. He's looking for people. He's looking for someone in support. He's got nobody really within about 10 yards of him, but he does manage to find Jack Sang, and it does now fall to Ollie Jeeves. Jeeves now takes a touch. He tries to cut inside with the ball. He's being put under a fair bit of pressure, and it is defended well there by Sporting Calcer. It falls now to Mikel Hurst. Hurst finds Cunningham, who now finds Smith. Smith goes up for the header, but it now lands at the feet of Che Rangers after being in the air just momentarily. And Che Rangers is clipped on the back of his heels and brought down. How quickly are Sutton United going to let Sporting Calcer take this free kick? No, they're going to let them take it. It will be now Rio Sawyers who plays it into Bronny Phillips, and it's now hoofed forward by Sawyers, who tries to look for Luke Shearer, but he can't be found in the box. There's about 7 minutes left of normal time in this game now. It's a quick throw-in by Ranger, who finds Shearer. Shearer being driven into that corner flag by the number five, Wall. Shearer now tries to cut past him, but Ethan Mee is able to get there, and it will be another throw-in here, this time to be taken by Sawyers. Sporting Calcer trying to make sure they get the right players doing the right things at the right time. Harvey Smith's brought down in the box by the number five, Wall, and it's Whittaker now who plays the ball across to Hurst. This is going to be a very interesting last 6 or 7 minutes, and it is Kai Cunningham who's brought down, and an ironic jeer of penalty there from the Sporting Calcer faithful as it is 7-on-7. It is Jack Sangu takes down Kai Cunningham. It's a shout from the technical area of get control, referee. Your thoughts on that shout possibly, Kev?
0: Yeah, it's frustration from the Calcer bench, understandably, after the penalty claim that didn't go their way. And Cunningham there getting in a 50-50 with Sang. Calcer get the free kick, but it's just going to be what it's going to be now, isn't it? It's going to be a case of, like, I think Sutton are probably thinking, can we see this out? And Calcer will be thinking, we've got to get a point here, because the amount of goals we should have scored the first half, we deserve something at the game this afternoon.
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0: Seeing Kelsa, it's going to be Whitaker, the player over it. Pings it forward. Tries to look for someone. It comes off the head of the number two, Green. It's still up and in the box. It falls to Smith. Smith with the strike. It's deflected well. And it's out by Sutton United. Too many bodies in front of him. And unfortunately, he can't find anything. It's now the number 16. And it's flicked in now by Sporting Kelsa, but there's nobody there at the back post. It's put out now by Jeeves. It will fall back now to the number 16, Bronnie Phillips, and it falls back now to Sutton United, who probably need to take control of this game a little bit now for this last 5 minutes or so, as it will go now to Ganley for Kelsa, who has Jeeves in front of him. Won't allow him to get the ball out as quickly as he would have liked. It's going to be a possible substitution in the offing for Sutton United, with Teon Pearce coming on and completing the lineup for Sutton United, possibly just slowing the game a little bit here now as well for Sutton United, as we await to see the number of the player who is going to be going up. By the sounds of things, it sounds like it's going to be Jack Sang, the player to go off, as we see Teon Pearce enter the field of play here in the 85th minute with about 5 minutes plus any added time to go, and it will be Jack Sang, who was just in that little kerfuffle with Kyrie Cunningham, to come off the pitch. So let's see if Teon Pearce can add anything to this game. Sporting Kelsa still with one substitution left, Kev. They've still got Jamie Fox on the bench. Do we think we'll see his introduction into the game today?
1: Don't see why not. If everything else fails, just get all your options off the bench, really. The league allows you to have all the full substitutions, so make it count, really.
0: Well, so he's with the ball into the box. It's too far away for Lewis to get, and it's flipped back in towards Shearer. Shearer takes it on the strike after it going into the ground, and he's in now by the number 16, Brian Phillips. And it's over onto the top of the net. Andy, your thoughts here. Do Sporting Kelsa have enough to be able to get a goal here?
2: I think they can make it, yeah. They've certainly been the strong side out of the two of the game. I can't see why they can't get a goal in the last few minutes, because they've been pushing all afternoon. It's just been just down to a good, strong defending by Sutton United that stops them. But I can see them getting a goal if they can keep going, keep their heads and keep the tempers as well, really, you know, to make a good effort for it, really.
0: Corner for Kelsa. Whitaker to put it in. He goes long. He goes towards the back post for the number two, Green, to try and put back in, but it's gone out for a goal kick. Kev, possibly a bit of a wasted corner there with about 3 minutes to go here in normal time.
1: Yeah, wasted opportunity. You've got to make those corners count. You've got to put the goalkeeper under pressure. He's got to punch it clear or do something. So a bit of a wasted opportunity.
0: Let's see if Sporting Kelsa here with around 3 minutes to go can force anything, because Sang makes his way back round and receives his gratitude high five from the manager, Neil Tuff of Sutton United, as Lewis punts it all the way up towards the number 14, Joe Gildier, and it hits the roof of the stand that we are currently in here at the GW Arena. It's almost as if it's raining, but it's not raining the water type. It's raining more the metal type here in this stand whenever the ball hits the roof. And Sutton United and Sporting Kelsa are in a game of head tennis. It does fall though now to the number 16, Jordan Clement, and it's struck by the number 8, Lewis Hayden, off the edge of the box. And Sutton United could have possibly had the biggest upset of the weekend, possibly of the season here, Kev, as they now make it 2-0. Lewis Hayden with a composed effort off the right hand side, off the edge of the box, he slots it into that far corner on his side, and surely, Kev, that's got to be a fair bit of jubilation there in that changing room now for Tuthi and his side.
1: Smash and grab, but they've held on, they've weathered the storm, they've weathered the pressure of the first half, the waves of pressure, and Hayden, lovely, lovely deft finish, kept it low, didn't have to put pace power on it, directed it really well, kept it low, past Ganley, great goal, great finish. You think Sutton have got it in the bag now with the second goal.
0: Andy, I'm going to come back and ask you that question again. Do we think Sporting Kelsa can get another one into this game?
2: I can't see why not. Stranger things have happened in football, you know. So, I mean, we've still got a bit of this normal time plus stoppage time, so why not?
0: Kev, your thoughts on Sporting Kelsa possibly getting one?
1: They can still get them a goal, but I just think, you know, I think the luck has been in Sutton's favour the last sort of 10 minutes or so. There's definitely going to be another goal in this match. It could go either way. Who's going to get the third goal now? But that second goal, lovely finish by Hayden. kept it low, did the right thing. Just put it in the corner. Gagnon could get nowhere near that effort.
0: Into the final minute of normal time. It's Sawyers out here on the right-hand side at the Guardian Warehousing Arena. He cuts inside with the ball. He will try and strike it towards the edge of the six-yard box, but he can't find anyone. It's taken down by Cunningham. Cunningham plays the ball out wide, and it now falls back to Cunningham. Cunningham takes a touch. He's intercepted there by the now captain, Lewis Hayden, and Whittaker is brought to the floor as Sutton United now with Joe Gildea looking to try and find someone. He does find Aidan Mee, so we are now coming towards any possible added time, as the ball will now go out for a Sutton United throw, as we now see 6 minutes of added time added on. Kev, is this going to be enough for Rowe?
1: I think it's more of a case of like get a goal now and you think it's going to be sort of grandstand finish and sort of like, you know, a tense time for Sutton United. But it would be interesting what happens now, because I mean, Sutton United, are they thinking there's the two goal cushion enough? Are they going to slow it down for straight Calcery even more? We'll have to wait and see.
0: And these 6 minutes, if you're Neil Tuth, what are you saying to those players to try and maintain this two goal cushion and keep a clean sheet?
2: Just keep it tight, keep the ball up the Calcery end, and when possible, just get in the corners up there. Just keep the ball up there. If you get a chance, put the ball in for a third if you can. That's what, and just basically keep Calcery in the round half.
0: Whittaker brought down, and the referee will award the free kick to Sutton United as we approach the end of the first minute of added time here. And Lewis Hayden just in conversation with the official as he will receive a yellow card. So about 3 minutes after scoring, he himself receives a yellow card. This second yellow card for his team on the pitch. Third, if we are going to include Tuthies. Whittaker now on the ball. He plays it short to Sawyers out here on this right-hand side. He tries to find Ranger. It seems as though Sporting Calcester are trying to play more of a passing game of football now, Kev, rather than a Route 1 style.
1: They've got to be patient now and sort of trying to lock the Sutton back line. They've got the players on the pitch to do it, but it's all about Sutton United staying controlled, staying disciplined and trying to see this out.
0: Whittaker plays the ball across to that left-hand side. It falls now to Cunningham. It's defended well, though, and it goes back to Whittaker. Ball still in the Sporting Calcester attacking half as it falls now to Bronny Phillips. Bronny Phillips now. He plays through Smith, the number nine for Sporting Calcester. Smith has Sawyers and he also has Bronny Phillips. He does try to go back to Bronny Phillips, who does maintain the ball, but it is intercepted there by Ollie Jeeves. It falls back to Whittaker. Whittaker now slices the ball into the box. It's Sam Griffiths who tries to get his head on it, but it's not enough. And it's now Shearer now on the far side. Luke Shearer, the number 14. He just gets past one of his men. He gets past Hayden. Shearer now tries to find the ball into the box. It's Sam Griffiths now who tries to melee the ball into the box. And he can't find anything. And it's the number three, Hurst, who's brought down. And Sutton United trying to just clear the ball if they can. It's Ranger now. Ranger now on the ball. He finds Sawyer. Sawyer now flicks the ball in, but again, no one there. It's Hurst! Hurst gets one back! Hurst, probably two steps just inside of the Sporting Calcer, inside of the box, just manages to get the shot off, rifles it, quite similar to that shot that we've just seen a moment ago by Lewis Hayden. And with 2 minutes gone, coming up to now the third minute gone in this added time, Kev, it seems as though the game is slowly opening back up again. However, it did seem though Sutton United were playing quite compact, and it did seem as though Hurst was having to take the opportunity from quite far out and he wasn't being allowed any more room in. But your thoughts?
1: Sutton sat back, didn't they? They allowed Mikulas to get the shot in. It's very tempting when you've got the two-goal cushion, think, oh, we can protect this. And I still think they feel they can do that. But they sat back a bit too deep. They gave Hurst opportunity to size the shot up outside the penalty and a cracking finish as well. Game on now.
0: Cunningham out on the far left-hand side. It's a possible corner shout or a possible foul shout even. But the referee, Josh East, will give the ball the way of Sutton United and give this goal kick. There's about half of the added time gone, so we've got about 4 minutes remaining here in this Capelli Sport Midland Football League Premier Division fixture. Mikkel Hurst getting the goal back just moments ago for Sporting Kelsa to make it Sporting Kelsa 1, Sutton United 2 here at the Guardian Warehousing Arena. Let's see if Kelsa are able to get another one back. Sutton United on the ball now. It's the goal scorer Hayden who is trying to take the ball up along this right hand side. He's intercepted though by Bronny Phillips and the ball will end up going the way of Sutton United, much to the dismay of Mikkel Hurst, who already seems to have the ball in his hands and ready to take this throw in. But Rowie wants his side to hurry up. Oh no, hold on. It seems as though it is going to be given the way of Sporting Kelsa. A bit of an interesting one though. It seemed as though the lino was going one way, maybe the ref disallowed it and gave it the other way.
1: Yeah, I thought, yeah, a bit of a strange decision there, to be honest with you. But I mean, it's all about Jay Stanzi getting the ball on the pitch there straight away. Don't waste any seconds here. Precious time here for Kelsa. But yeah, strange decision. I thought that was going to go Sutton United's way. Again, it got changed. But again, Sutton have just now going to sort of like just stay. Oh, a chance there. And the goalkeeper, Ganley, making a mistake as well. And that could have been costly for Kelsa then, with Sutton's number 14 there, Joe Gildy, had a chance to get the ball off the goalkeeper. So, like, mistakes happening both ends of the pitch at the moment.
0: Let's see what happens now in this last about 2.5, 3 minutes of this contest at the Guardian Warehouse in Arena. Sporting Kelsa 1, Sutton United 2. It's going to be a throw-in for Sutton United. It's taken. Falls now to the number 16, Tion Pearce, who tries to drive the ball into the box, which he does do very, very well. It's put across towards the number 12, Ollie Jeeves. And let's see what can happen. Jason Land's a little bit premature with trying to get another ball onto the pitch, but Sporting Kelsa have now probably about a minute, if that, to try and make something happen in this game, as the referee waves on advantage from a possible foul on Bronny Phillips. And it's now Sawyers who plays in Ranger now, but he goes straight into the hands of Lewis, and it's the history makers who win their first game at step 5. They get all 3 points, and I think, Kev, unfortunately for Sporting Kelsa, they probably deserved to win it after that first half, but ultimately Sporting Kelsa just weren't at the races in that second half. And you know, they had the two goals by Sutton United, obviously the first goal by Jaden Bailey Hunter coming in after the about 4 minutes into the second half, and Lewis Hayden getting one late on, obviously Hurst getting that one late on in the added time here in the second half. But unfortunately not enough from Sporting Kelsa today, and Sutton United probably the rightful winners if you look at the game as a whole.
1: You go back to that first half, don't you, Ollie, and the amount of chance that Kelsa said, well, it could have been home and dry by the half time break, and they'll rue those misses. It's those situations where you're on top, you've got to make the pressure count. Cunningham had three great chances as well, and but Sutton, they've been dogged, they've been determined, and they've stuck in it. They're stuck in it. They've worked hard for it this afternoon, and grandstand finish, but a fantastic day for the Green Army. To get 3 points here at Kelsa in their first game in Step 5 is an astonishing achievement for Tuthy and the boys. It's been a great local derby as well. Kelsa did not take their chances in the first half. If they'd done that, I couldn't have seen Sutton come back to it, but they stuck at it. Sutton knew they had a chance in the second half. Great win for the Green Army this afternoon.
0: So it's the Royal Town that beat Willenhall. It's Sporting Kelsa 1, Sutton United 2 in the Capelli Sport Midland Football League Premier Division. The history makers make more history. They get their first 3 points, their first maximum. It's Jaden Bailey-Hunter and Lewis Hayden, the two goal scorers. Mikkel Hurst tried to get one late on, but unfortunately, it's just not enough for Kelsa. Final score here at the Guardian Warehouse in Arena. Sporting Kelsa 1, Sutton United 2. Kev.
1: Thank you, Ollie. What a game it's been here this afternoon. A great advert for Step 5, great advert for the Capelli Sport Midland Football League Premier Division. And it's commiserations to Sporting Kelsa and congratulations to the Green Army. Sutton United have won here 2-1 here away against Sporting Kelsa to get their first 3 league points off the season. Going to wrap out our live coverage very, very soon. Keep an eye on our social media platforms on X, Instagram and TikTok over the coming days to confirm for you what's going to be our next few non-league football commentaries for you. I've got some FA Cup ties to bring to you over the next weekend as well. And as I mentioned earlier on, our first women's football commentary of the season will be on the 16th of August. Solihull's women take on Stourbridge women in Tier 5 in the West Midlands Regional Premier Division. But it's not to be for Kelsa. Ian Rowie's side, Kelsa, lose today against a dogged, determined Green Army side in Niltooth Sutton United, with goals scored by Lewis Hayden and Jaden Bailey-Hunter, ensuring that it's Niltooth side get the precious 3 points on the road here at the Guard Guardian Warehousing Arena. But both teams will go again. They've both got matches to play over the coming days as well, and cup matches on the horizon. But it's been a great advert for Step 5 for the Capelli Sportman and Football League Premier Division, as we're going to wrap up our live coverage here very, very shortly. And players going off the pitch. The sun is shining here at the Guardian Warehousing Arena. We'll get post-match reaction from both managers, from Neil Tooth, the United manager, and from Ian Rowe, the Sporting Council manager. Look over those interviews on our social media platforms on X, Instagram and TikTok over the weekend. But not to be today, but coming next on Switch Sport is the Midlands Motorsport Podcast featuring Girls on Track.
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4: And today we're looking at Girls on Track, a programme to help get more women and girls into careers in the motorsport industry. And to get more of an insight into how the programme works, today we're joined by Jenny Fletcher, Programme Manager for Girls on Track UK, and Amy McCulloch, a data engineer with Orange Racing UK, who came through the Girls on Track programme. Ladies, welcome to the podcast.
7: Thank you so much. Thank you for having us. Really excited to be here and joining you today.
8: Yeah, lovely to speak to you all.
4: And now to start things off with the big question, what actually is Girls on Track? Jenny, could you tell us more about what Girls on Track is and what its aims are?
7: Of course. So Girls on Track UK is a programme that's managed by Motorsport UK. Motorsport UK is the governing body of all four-wheeled motorsports across the UK. And our main aim is to sell race licences, to organise volunteers that take part in all of the hundreds of races that take place every weekend, to tell you off if you've done something wrong, to make sure that the sport is a safe space. But more importantly, in my opinion, is to make the sport more inclusive. It's no hidden secret that motorsport is not as diverse as it needs to be. We're still just over the 10% mark of women working in the sport. And there's no real reason why that should be, other than history and preconceived ideas that have been taking place in the past. So my job as part of the EDI and sustainability team is to try and promote the sport to young girls who perhaps don't know about it through days that we run all over the country for inspirational hands-on practical activities to showcase the job roles, and also to support those women like Amy that are part of our community that want to work in the sport, that perhaps just need that email introduction or that piece of advice on a panel or that being in the right place at the right time to meet somebody. So the program covers all ages, all females, whether it's young girls, right up to the age of, I think, 80 is one of our oldest marshals that we have. So it's really everything to try and get more females into the sport.
4: That's amazing. And Amy, can you tell us how you first came across Girls on Track and how that's led to where you are now?
8: Yeah, I first got introduced to Girls on Track when I saw a listing for their McLaren Nurture Group. I think that was back in 2023. So I applied for that. I was very fortunate enough to get one of the few spots that were available, which was the most amazing experience of getting to know a bit more insight into the industry. I met lots of people from McLaren. Then at the end of it, very exciting, we got a tour of the F1 facility, which was just an absolutely incredible way to end such a great event that the Girls on Track had put on. And then after that, I saw, I think it was the next summer, there was an event for the British GT just to see some of the teams and to get to listen to a girl speaking on the panel. And it was a bit more industry exposure of actual, what's it like to work in motorsport, particularly at something that isn't F1, which can be quite exclusive. So bought a ticket for that. It was such an amazing event getting to listen to women who worked in the British GT. And then we got a tour of the garages, and the garage that I was randomly chosen to go to see was the Orange Racing garage. I had a tour of it, and afterwards I went back to the garage. I spoke to Graham, who's the team manager there, and said, can I come along for a different weekend, but to shadow, just like, I just want to stand in the corner and see everything that you do from the very start of the race weekend to the very end of it. And I was very fortunate in that he said yes. So I went along. That was at Brands Hatch. And after that weekend, he said, they're actually looking for a data engineer, and would I like to come and join the team? So I joined the team for the next season on an internship basis. And at the end of that season, I was then invited to join the team full time. So that's what I've been doing this year.
5: So Jenny, you've mentioned about Girls on Track trying to make motorsport more inclusive for girls and women. And Emmy's mentioned all the brilliant opportunities she's had from being a Girls on Track member. What kind of other opportunities does the programme offer to girls trying to get involved?
7: So in terms of when I sort of think and I talk about the programme, I talk about them as two separate strands. So the first one is the events we do for girls age 8 to 14. So these opportunities are really the first touch point that these young girls have into what the word motorsport actually means. So we run events all over the country, different locations, maybe on the Friday of a race weekend, maybe at a museum, maybe at a F1 team, wherever it might be. And we invite along 100 local primary or early secondary girls. And they're coming along to take part in a whole series of interactive, practical activities, which then reflect different jobs within motorsport. Now, obviously, in the 5-6 hours we have them, we're never going to cover everything. But what we try and do is make sure that there is at least something from a range of different areas. So there is always an engineering-based challenge. There's always something mechanical, technical. But then I really try hard to make sure that there's something that's non-STEM focused, because not everybody is STEM focused. Whilst that is a big area we need to push within the industry, it's not for everybody. So it's about trying to get the girls, firstly, in an all-female safe space to try something new, to come out of their comfort zone. It's very interesting when we've done the odd event and we do have boys there, and this is nothing against the boys at all, but it's just a very different approach that we have as females. Generally speaking, and this is stereotyping a little bit, we will take the step back and the boys will go straight in on the activity. The girls need to have a look, assess the situation, and then if they feel comfortable, they'll have a go. Remove those boys out of the situation and you're suddenly surrounded by other girls. There's no fear of judgment. The girls just get stuck in. Yes, sometimes they're a bit nervous if they're doing something like karting, and even just putting the helmet on can be quite daunting for them. But the supportive nature that we have at these events encourages them to do it. And the beams of sheer joy when they've done something that perhaps they're a bit daunted about afterwards is just wonderful. So the events that we do for young schoolgirls are the first touch point into motorsport. We hope that on the day we light that spark. So we send them back into school with some resources, with some downloadable materials that I've created for them to carry on the learning, links to websites, so that hopefully they can go home, talk about it, and then want to find out a little bit more. So we hope that that match will then burn a little bit. And then the dream is that they join the other side of our program, which is our community, which is the part that Amy is involved in. So as mentioned, this isn't so much about trying to hook them into motorsport. They're well and truly hooked. They've got the bug. They've got the passion. Not everybody, but most of the community want to work in the space in some capacity. Some are very much, I know exactly what I want to do. I want to go to university. I want to study a degree and I want to be a race strategist. Others are very much, and as they should be at the age of 15, 16, not necessarily confident knowing exactly what they want to do, but knowing they like the space, maybe knowing what subjects they're good at in school, but love motorsport. How can I get my passions into an area that I love? So our job with the community is about trying to open their eyes to different opportunities. You know, even that word engineering is such an umbrella for so many different types of jobs. So how can we unpick that a little bit? How can we help them to navigate their pathway and to know, okay, so should I be looking at apprenticeships? Should I be looking at a grad scheme? Should I be looking at university? What is it? Because it's a very daunting world out there and there's lots of different avenues to look down. So the opportunities that we give our community is through things like networking events that Amy came to. And I love hearing Amy's story. She is one of our absolute success stories that I rave about all the time. And it just shows the power of opportunity, the power of visibility, and actually the power of people like Graham being open-minded and saying, look, we know motorsport needs to be more diverse. We know that actually men and women think very differently, and we need a mixture of both to create this high-performing workplace. So going back, networking events, hearing from panelists, making connections and building your network. That is one of the most important things I say to our community when they're trying to navigate their pathway. Look on LinkedIn, try and connect with people that are doing a similar job that what you think you want to do. Send them a message. Can you meet them for a coffee? Can they give you 10 minutes on Teams? Whatever it might be. Because what I find 10 years into this program now is that women really love to help women. You know, we are the minority. They wish that something like this had been around when they were growing up. In fact, I would not be working. I would be sat on a beach somewhere in a very hot country with a cocktail right now if I had a pound for every time someone had said, I wish something like this had been around when I was growing up. So it really, really is so invaluable. And what's lovely is that the McLaren Nurture Cohort, the British GT Race Weekend experience, we're getting more and more opportunities come through from industry, exactly for the point I made a few minutes ago. You know, it's about industry knowing this is what they need. They know we have, like Amy, an immensely high pool of talent in the community. These girls that are going above and beyond to study, above and beyond to be the best they can be, because ultimately they know that they want to work in the sport, and it's about how can they get opportunities in which to help them on the way. So yeah, lots of different strings to the bow of the program. And hopefully, you know, we are going in the right direction. I certainly am seeing a difference in 10 years that I've been with this program, and the number of women coming saying, just want to let you know, I've just got a job with Formula E, or I've just got an internship, a grad scheme, whatever it might be, it shows it's working. But we've still got a long way to go. We need to move that dial much further than 10%.
5: That's brilliant. And it already seems like it's working. So Amy mentioned, and you mentioned about the McLaren Nurture Cohort. I attended last June, at the start of June. It was a brilliant day out. How important is McLaren and big F1 teams, like big organisations in motorsport, how important is it that they get involved with Girls on Track and provide opportunities for women?
7: It's so important. F1 is not the be-all and end-all of motorsport, absolutely not, and I would never insist that it is, but it is the pinnacle. It's the one with the biggest budgets. It's the one that has the most coverage. It's the one that a lot of people aspire to work in. If you'd have told me 13 years ago when I was a primary school teacher, massive motorsport fan, zero connections in the industry, that I would be working with the likes of McLaren and Mercedes and Red Bull coming to me to ask for help for their future workforce, I would have told you you were nutty as a box of rocks. That's the reality of it, you know, and that's what I mean. They can see that we have this talent. They want that pipeline into industry. And it's a really bold statement, and it makes me feel immensely proud to have McLaren engage. You know, we are one of the McLaren Engage Racing partners. That's huge. And it's a big statement to the world as well. You know, one of the top teams, obviously several times constructors, wanting to support us with the future of motorsport is absolutely massive. And I think going back to the day that you came to, going back to the day that Amy came to, what I think really stood out this year, this is the third year we've been running, is the number of women that gave up time in their busy, busy day. And this was right in the peak of the motorsport F1 calendar, to come along and talk to you, to come along and share their stories. Be honest, be open. You know, it's not all sunshine and rainbows. It's challenging, it's difficult, but they love it, and they're there and they're passionate. And the fact that we had, I think it was around 20 women, wasn't it, coming from the team at various points throughout the day, just shows how important the team value the opportunities and the program that we've created.
5: Yeah, and Susie Wolf is obviously very involved with Girls on Track. And she's also very involved in F1 Academy, the feeder series. How important is coverage of F1 Academy and women-led series? How important is that on getting more girls into motorsport and encouraging them and just getting that sort of representation out there more?
7: I think it's essential. You know, I think it all sort of started from the W series. It was a shame how that all finished, but I think that really started the trajectory of these female-only racing series. And whilst the beauty of motorsport is that we, men and women, can compete on the same playing field, the visibility of the W series, the visibility of the F1 Academy, is just giving more airtime to these female drivers. It's allowing more people to get involved in the teams as well, particularly that are female. Not everybody is, but I think the majority is. And it's the power of visibility is everything. You know, we were lucky enough to be at Silverstone just before the Grand Prix on the Thursday with F1 Academy. We had over 200 girls in the morning coming along to the paddock to meet the drivers. You know, for some of them that are 12, some of those drivers are only like 4 or 5 years older than them. And for them to say, wow, this is amazing what they're doing, I can see it, I can speak to her, is incredibly powerful. And then in the afternoon, we had the other side, we had the community side with a panel of women that work in F1 Academy and across motorsport, again, talking about the importance of visibility and just making it become the norm rather than, oh, wow, there's a token girl driving or a token woman in the garage. You know, we've got to have more of this being the norm. And I guess ultimately, I want to see myself out of a job. You know, I shouldn't need to be here managing girls on track because there should be a much, much more equal percentage. But I think I've got a few years left, but we'll keep working hard.
9: Do you think if more girls had access to opportunities in organisations like Girls on Track, they would be able to pursue careers in the industry?
8: Yeah, I think Girls on Track is just such an incredible enterprise that's been set up. But it really helps bridge that gap between gaining knowledge. Like, so I'm at uni, but then I also had that catering experience. But then actually breaking into industry is a whole other different thing. So you can have all this like bookwork of knowledge, but then when you actually get to the circuit, it's very different. And most of it can be quite a closed off world. A lot of places don't advertise jobs. You can't go onto like LinkedIn or wherever and see where listings are. They hire within people that they know. That's just kind of the nature of motorsport. So sometimes breaking in can be really difficult. And as Jenny said, the community and networking is so, so, so important. Yeah, the community of girls knowing each other within the industry. It's about getting your name out there within the actual workspace. So it's really important of being able to see what jobs are out there and actually being able to get your name as being a name that's recognized. And it can be really daunting. Like, I was quite nervous when I went up to Graham and said, you know, can I come back for Shadow Weekend? I didn't know that it was going to lead to all of these other opportunities that followed. But even just the very first step of saying, can I just come and watch, was a big deal. And I wouldn't have been able to do that without Girls on Track. I wouldn't have been there. I definitely wouldn't have had the confidence to. So it's just such a great way of helping girls, yeah, take that step to actually getting jobs and not just, you know, having the knowledge, but it's actually being able to get into the industry is a whole different game.
7: You taking that first step to speak to Graham, what a knock-on effect that has had to 3 years worth of other girls in the community, in terms of you providing that exposure to Orange Racing as to who we are, what we do, and the opportunities that have unfolded. So I thank you from my side for taking that first step. Love to hear that, you know, the purpose of those panels is to boost you, is to say, actually, yeah, sometimes it's really daunting, but you just got to go for it, because actually the worst that you're ever going to get is no. So you took that advice, went for it, and yeah, look where you are now.
8: Yeah, a big thing that I haven't really touched on is work experience that we do with Girls on Track at Orange Racing now. So every race weekend, we have a girl from Girls on Track come, and they spend very much what I did in the first place. They spend the whole weekend with us, from loading in to unloading at the end of the weekend, seeing everything that happens. You know, most of what can be seen as quite glamorous and really exciting, you know, when you think of the podiums and the champagne and the whole glitz and glamour of it all. But then equally, I get to the circuit at 6 o'clock in the morning. Sometimes I don't leave until 1 o'clock in the morning. Sometimes we leave at 7 p.m. with a trophy in our hand. So it can be quite varied, but it's definitely important to get that experience of seeing it firsthand and being able to give back to the community and help other girls come in. Yeah, it can be really daunting. And I do hope that my presence in the garage is a bit of a comfort to them. I'm the only girl that works in my team. There's not actually many women that work in British GT in total. So having someone that they feel that they can come and ask questions to, I think is quite helpful and reassuring. And then it's, yeah, just a great opportunity for other girls to see what British GT and GT racing and a different side of motorsport is actually like.
9: Yes, definitely. And how has the increase of female role models helped to encourage more girls into motorsports?
8: Hugely beneficial to be able to see women doing what you want to do, because it just takes a little bit of that like doubt of whether that's something that you can do or see yourself doing. And it's also, again, that sense of community. It can be a bit isolating if you're the only woman in the team or the only woman in the paddock. And it's still, unfortunately, a very regular thing that happens of being the only woman there. But seeing other women in the industry already, knowing that they've almost paved that path for you to follow, it takes a small hurdle away from you, and you can just focus on getting the grades that you want, studying the things that you need to know, gaining the experience, and that pressure of feeling like you're starting something new is quite a lot. But then when you know that someone else has done that before, you can just focus on the motorsport side, which is obviously great for you and just great for the sport in general. And it's like great for your career if you can kind of take that pressure away from yourself.
9: Yeah. Why is it so important for girls starting out in the motorsport industry to network?
7: I think, and I absolutely hate the expression of it, it's not what you know, it's who you know, because so much of that isn't true. But there is actually quite a bit, as Amy alluded to earlier, that is true. The motorsport world is huge, but on the same plane is actually quite small. It's very weird, actually. It's very strange how you will go to not even the same championship, but you will go to the British GT, you will chat to someone who knows someone in the touring cars or someone in F1. It's a very, very small community. And I think that's what's actually really quite nice about it, is it's very, very family focused. You know, going to F1, they're away for 24 weekends a year. That's not even just the weekend, that's leaving home on the Tuesday, back on the Monday. They are your second family. So you have to have that relationship, that camaraderie with those people. You know, it's not an easy industry to get into. That's not a hidden secret. That's why we're here. That's why we try and do what we can do. But building your network is giving you skills. It's giving you communication skills. It's giving you practical skills when you're chatting to people, which is so important. You have to be able to talk with different people at different levels, whether that's CEO of a company, whether that's your fellow mechanic, technician, whatever it might be. You need to be able to communicate to show that you have a rightful place to be there in motorsport. So by building your network, you're building your support mechanism as well, I would say. You know, you're then able to connect. And like Amy said about the work experience, girls, ask questions. No question's a silly question, but if you haven't got anyone there to ask, you might not ever ask it, and then you might not go down the path that you'd like to go down because you never had that support network to fall back on. And that is what's so brilliant about the community, is that we're over 11,500 members now. We are global, mainly in the UK, obviously Motorsport UK. It's what's so lovely on the closed Facebook group, which is the group that we're sort of focused around, is that someone can go on and ask a question, and 9 times out of 10, someone goes and answers that question. Someone that's maybe been there or heard someone or's got some advice, got some support. Maybe it's just even a "you go girl," like encouragement kind of vibes. But it's so important to build your network, and it helps build confidence along the way.
8: Yeah, from my point of view, I think there's two elements to networking, building your connections. It's, you've got the industry exposure, as Jenny said, and building a way of getting other future jobs. I actually ended up with a job because someone had seen me at the British GT and then came to speak to me when I was in the paddock for a different motorsport race. And then they asked me if I wanted to work at the Porsche Sprint. So that was a bit of a like a random connection. But again, you see the same people wherever you are in the world, really. I always bump into someone that I know now. So it's such a big deal in motorsport, is knowing everyone, kind of knows everyone, especially in, you know, your particular series. But then if you know everyone in that series, you're going to know someone in a different series. But then you also have the element of networking within the Girls on Track community and reaching out to other girls. And that's lovely. When I bump into a girl that I've met 2 years ago at a Girls on Track event, it's just so lovely. And you immediately have that connection because you've spent time with someone. And I find it really reassuring when I go to a different race weekend and I see someone that I know, and I don't know them professionally, but I do know them through Girls on Track. And it's just having a familiar face in what can be quite a big, daunting paddock can be lovely. But then also just seeing other girls succeed and seeing what they're doing. Yeah, like Jenny said, we know people have got into Formula E. I know people working in classic cars. These are all girls that I met however many years ago at the McLaren Nurture Group are now done with uni and actually seeking professional careers. And we all support each other. And it's just such a lovely community that you build through networking.
9: What sort of skills do you think you've gained through Girls on Track that you've taken into your career as a data engineer now?
8: I think, yeah, definitely the communication sides of things. Something that's definitely not spoken about a lot is how much being a data engineer involves communication. It's the engineering side of it is very obviously crucial, but then it doesn't matter if I understand the data. What matters is if I can tell someone else what that means. I can look at all the graphs on the screen. I can think to myself, oh, you know, that means the car's oversteering or whatever it may be. But that doesn't mean anything if I can't then tell the drivers, like, what's caused that, if I can't then tell the mechanics how we're going to fix it. It's completely irrelevant information if I'm the only one who has it. So a big thing, yeah, with Girls on Track is just learning to be confident in yourself and confident in your own decision making. Most sport can be very heavy on decision making, and if I sit back and don't say anything, the team's not benefiting from having me there. I'm not benefiting because I'm not learning anything. But Girls on Track has definitely given me the confidence to actually put forward my ideas. They're not always, you know, right. They're not always taken on board, as in, you know, they might not be actually actioned on the car. But I can now confidently say, I think we should do this. And then that'll either result in Mark, our race engineer, hopefully explaining to me why we're going to go for a different route, and then I learn something. Or that might actually be actioned on the car, and he goes, that's a way I hadn't thought about doing it. So it's a lot of confidence in your own ability is something that Girls on Track definitely gives you.
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3: Now, I've got a few questions for you, Jenny. Was there a defining moment when you knew motorsport was the industry for you?
4: Oh, that's a good question. I had zero interest in motorsport, if I'm honest, growing up. It was just me, my mum, my sister. And for mum, a car was functional to get us from A to B, to horse riding or to dancing or to school, whatever it might be. We lived in the middle of nowhere. So whenever there was bad weather, we're not going in the car, we're walking. So I had no interest. And then my stepdad came into our lives, met my mum. He was a massive petrol head. He had been a machine apprentice since the age of 16. So engineering was his thing. Huge Lewis Hamilton fan, huge Mercedes fan. You know, he would watch every minute on from the Thursday to the Sunday of Sky Sports coverage. He would watch it. Drove my mum slightly mad sometimes when she wanted to do something, but she quickly knew this was Graham's time. And at the start, I thought, oh, I'll give it a go. I was like, no, I'm not interested, not interested. And then I started to watch it. I started to ask questions, and he was such a calm, kind person. I felt that there was no question was a silly question. And then we said, shall we go to Silverstone? So we did. I can't remember which year it was. It was probably, oh gosh, this has been 2016, probably like 2012, 2011, something like that. And we were there 5 o'clock in the morning with our camping chairs on the bank of Vale. And that was it. I just thought, this is amazing. I love the atmosphere. I love the sound. I love everything about it. And at the time was a primary school teacher, loved what I was doing, loved inspiring, making a difference, seeing the progression every year. But I got to around 9-10 years and I thought, do you know what? I really want a change. I want to do something different. What else do I like? Motorsport. So went on to racestaff.com, I think it was at the time, had a look for jobs. And I thought, well, I'm not technical at all. So no way engineering. But I loved planning like wow days for the students, creating topics and, you know, making them really feel inspired and excited. So I thought, okay, maybe like partnerships job, you know, working with different clients and creating events and opportunities. So I applied for a couple, didn't get an interview or anything. On paper, teacher was my qualification. I had no experience in motorsport other than the bit of hobbies at the bottom. So I sort of parked it and just thought, right, well, I'll just carry on what I'm doing. And then it was October 2015 and I saw that a Sky Sports news article that Susie Wolfe was starting a charity. She was retiring from racing, hanging up her helmet, but starting this charity all about inspiring young girls, motorsport education. And I was literally like, wow. If you could write me my dream job, this would be it. Of course, that back then, LinkedIn wasn't a thing. I had zero connections in industry. So I thought, how on earth can I just offer to volunteer or have a chat about it? So I went to susiewolfe.com, info@email address, and I just sent an email offering to volunteer. I'd created topics in my classroom called The Need for Speed. So integrating the different curriculum subjects all around motorsport and speed. Never to this day did I think I'd ever hear back from that email. And I did a couple of days later from a lovely lady called Claudia, who now works with Susie still, saying, we're just starting the sort of the program. We're going to launch at Autosport 2016. Come along and say hi. So I called up my stepdad and said, Graham, we're going to Autosport show. Let's book our tickets. So off we went over to the Dare to Be Different stand, massive stand, launching this big charity. Talk about feeling daunted. Whoa, okay, this was just something I loved as a fan. I had no kind of like professional feeling that I should even be there. But I'd taken my iPad as a bit of a comfort and have photos and videos of everything that I'd done in the classroom. Susie happened to be on the stand, very, very fair. She gave me time. We sat down, we chatted. I just talked about me and who I was and everything that I was passionate about. And she said, look, we need someone to manage this program in the UK. Do you want the job? And I sort of sat there and went, yes. And Graham's like, Yes. Yes, of course. Of course I do. So we sort of ended the conversation. I passed over my number. I walked away. We're both on cloud nine, ringing up my mum saying, you're never going to guess what's just happened. Then, of course, you get home. Reality sets in. Okay, maybe I was one of 20, 30 people she chatted to. Perhaps that was a bit of an interview and I didn't realise. And then I heard from her the next day and she said, look, I want to meet tonight. I want to talk about this further. So I had to go and tell my head teacher, sorry, I wasn't going to staff meeting that night. I potentially had another job. So we went, we met in a pub, had a chat. She said, look, you're going to be leaving effectively a senior leadership, government funded, stable job for what is actually a startup charity. So let's trial this. Let's see if it's right for 6 weeks, see how we go. So within 24 hours, I've still got my full-time teaching job, year one and two, 5 to 7 year olds. And I've got an Outlook account, like Outlook. Who knew what Outlook was back then? You know, this is showing my age, you know, trying to piece together all these pieces of the jigsaw puzzle of what people had sort of started in conversations, now to put it into reality. So that was 6 weeks. We both then knew February half term, teachers, you have to give a term's notice. This was it. So I gave my notice in, calling up schools and teachers in break times and lunch times whilst marking and assessing and teaching and all those kinds of things, saying, you do want to come to an event, don't you, about sport that you don't really know anything about. It's run by a woman that you've probably never heard of, but come along, please bring some girls. So I managed to get the full quota of 100. We did the first event just after the Easter holidays. And that was 10 years ago. So I think my defining moment of wanting to work in motorsport was definitely being there live racing at Silverstone, watching the racing. I think my stepdad's passion for it really came through to me. And then just that first event when I'd given my, like I'd left teaching, which was very emotional. I'd been at the same school for 10 years. It was a long time, very emotional. Am I doing the right thing was at the back of my mind. The first event we did, I knew this is it. Yes, this was the right decision. And sadly, we lost my stepdad 3 years ago to a heart attack. And I didn't know at the time if I could carry on doing what I was doing because he's such a part of every day. And now the whole time is a healer, never really is, but it is in a way. I'm doing this even more for him. You know, this is his legacy. If it wasn't for him, I might.
3: I'm really sorry about your loss. I think you've kind of answered the next question on what keeps you motivated in continuing your work for Girls on Track. So I'll just skip to the next question. And what has been the most rewarding part of being involved in Girls on Track as the program manager?
4: I think that goes a little bit. So Graham very much is my reason for doing what I'm doing. But this sort of goes into this question as well. It's about hearing that this is working. It's about the likes of Amy taking that step through some confidence that we gave her, even if it was 0.1% of confidence that enabled her to make her way to that garage, speak to Graham, and the rest unfold. You know, the fact that we've got industry is recognizing us as having this talent pool of incredible women. And then hearing the stories come through. I mean, one of my absolute favorite stories, Amy might have heard it, is it was 2 years ago, we did our first event at the Royal Automobile Club in London, just before Christmas. So it was literally a week before the Christmas holidays. I was shattered by the end of the year, but it was an amazing event. And we had bags in the middle of the table with wishes. So we asked the girls to write on if they wanted to a Christmas wish. Could be a wish for themselves, for the world, for environment, for motorsport, whatever. And then I took them all back to work. And it was 2 days later, I had an email from one of the community members saying, thank you so much for Saturday or Sunday's event, whichever day it was. I just wanted to let you know, I've not yet told my parents, but I've just found out I've got an internship at Williams. And that was my Christmas wish. And I bawled my eyes out. I cried because I was exhausted, but I was so, so happy to hear that A, she'd got it, and B, she told me before her parents, like, that's pretty mega. And what's really lovely is that Georgie, the girl I'm talking about, was actually 12 when she came to do the first event with what was Dare to Be Different, now Girls on Track. And she activated for me 2 weeks ago at a school event that we did with the Northampton Saints. She's come to the end of her mechanical engineering degree, got a first, and it's just like, that's what keeps me motivated. Yes, it's a tough job. Yes, it's just me doing it. I will take any opportunity anyone's willing to throw at us to give back to the community, but that's why I do it.
5: Can I just chime in there as well? I think there's a lot of success stories that might not be so, obviously like F1's the pinnacle, but then, like I said, from the community that I've built of getting to know other girls in the industry, I don't know how much of this actually gets back to Jenny, but the amount of girls that I know personally who've now gone on to have amazing careers in motorsport who I've met through Girls on Track. So it might not necessarily be a direct, you know, they went to a Girls on Track event and then they met someone and then they got a job. But there's a lot of support that you get through Girls on Track and the confidence building. So yeah, I know a lot of girls who've got jobs in motorsport, whether it's F1, GT, Formula E, classic cars. There's just so many industries and so many women that I now know who are doing so well in motorsport because of Girls on Track.
4: I don't hear half of these, Amy, and I want to find a way of capturing them, because like I said, when I go to a British GT event or I go somewhere and I see someone working, like, wow, I didn't realise you were there. I mean, we do a survey every 2 years. We're due to do one this year, so I'm hoping I can grab a few more of those stories in the survey later on this year. But that's really lovely to know, so thank you.
3: And where do you see Girls on Track in the next 10 years?
4: Hopefully doubled. Hopefully more and more community members that have been successful through the programme somehow, because the more people we have in industry supporting those that want to get in industry, the better and stronger we will be. I want to see more opportunities for young schoolgirls to get inspired into the sport. I want to try and grow the programme so that we are encapsulating it every, so that we're not missing an age, that there's something for everyone from the ages of probably 8 is probably the youngest, I think. We do a little bit sometimes younger, but I think 8 is the main age to start, but that there's something along the pathway for everyone. I think for me, having done a big career change from teaching into motorsport, I would love to be able to support women that are perhaps a little bit further, more established in their careers, that want to switch into motorsport. And maybe it's they're a lawyer, or maybe they're working in accountancy and they want to get into motorsport. I don't know how to do that. I don't have capacity right now, but it's definitely on my radar that I want. I know that's a big area of women that could do with support. We're very good at supporting those that are still studying or maybe recently graduated, but it's that next chunk on how can we help them career switch into the industry.
6: You've mentioned how you see Girls on Track going on in the next 10 years. If you look back on the last 10 years, what would you say is your highlight? And are you proud of what you've achieved?
4: Oh my goodness, what's my

0: had around 80 from industry. So working across the F1 teams, other championships, businesses that are related to motorsport, along with community members, past and present. Some came back from those that had just joined in 2024, 25, but some have come, those that are joining in 2026. And it was a really lovely full circle moment of, look how far we've come. We had little segments where we did mini success stories. Ariana and Izzy Browning were there to sort of interview those people. So yeah, I think I'm going to go with that as a highlight, because I think it just gave a moment to pause and reflect, because as we all know, life is so busy. You're getting through to the next event, the next opportunity. But it was that moment to sit back and say, this is 10 years. I feel very old, but this is a long, long period of time to be in this space and, you know, hopefully making a difference, which is ultimately the end goal.
1: Yeah. And I imagine you get a lot of fulfillment with the role.
0: I do. Sure. Yeah. Huge amount of fulfillment. Very wholesome.
1: And you're heavily involved with the four-wheel side of motorsport, as you say, but motorsport obviously has a lot of two-wheel championships. Is there any sort of series that you'd like to branch out to in the future, maybe?
0: I'd love to go into two-wheel motorsports, but unfortunately, with us being the governing body of four wheels, there are restrictions. So the two wheels have their own governing body, FIM, I think it is. And, you know, for me, the roles are the same, the passion's the same, the adrenaline's the same. It's just there's half the number of wheels. But at the moment, I think we have to stay separate. But yeah, would love to get into the superbikes or MotoGP or whatever it might be. But who knows? Who knows?
1: And we've got some questions for Amy now. So what is your favourite part of being in a racing team?
2: I guess the whole motorsport weekend is incredible. But my favourite part of being actually in the team, I think it's just how like close we are as a group. Like Jenny was saying about the F1 teams, obviously it's on a much larger scale with however many weekends they're away. We're not away for quite as many, but you still end up spending a lot of time with these people, and you spend days in a row, you know, 18 hour days. It's a lot of work and it's really hard, but you build such great connections with those people. I distinctly remember Graham, my first weekend at the team, saying, yeah, we're like a family. And you think, you know, every boss wants to say that about the company that they work with. It's just a thing that, you know, you're like, oh yeah, whatever, you're actually just colleagues. But motorsport has this weird way of, you know, your best mate becomes some guy from the other side of the country who, other than the motorsport, has got nothing in common with you, but you happen to spend, you know, so many hours with each other that it's just such a great sense, I guess, you know, as, you know, cringy as it is, of family that you have with these people. But yeah, you, like, you know, you've got times when you need support from someone in the team, you know, whether it's just a bit of, like, you know, personally, because there can be long, difficult, tiring, challenging weekends, and if you've got something else going on, that can impact your weekend. But having that group of people around you that support you is just completely invaluable.
1: That's great. And you mentioned before that your team has like a Girls on Track member in the garage most weekends. So what's your favorite part of sort of like helping them out and showing behind the scenes of motorsport in that sort of sense?
2: Well, I really like seeing how different everyone is that comes to the race weekends. So we have it as you can apply for two different sides. You can either join me and Mark on the engineering side, or you can join the mechanics on their side of the garage. I mean, I say sides like we're not all completely working together, but obviously you've got the laptops and then you've got the actual people who work on the car. But even within that, we have such a range of girls who are interested in really mathsy and datary. You get some people who are a bit more first principles. But a lot of people have doing motorsport degrees, but that's again not everyone. But even that is just such a diverse range of what people want to do, what they want to get out of the weekend. We're very flexible. We say, let us know what you're interested in. If you want to know a bit of everything, we can show you a bit of everything. If you're like, this is the one thing that I want to do and I just want to know more about that, so happy to help them and show them that. But yeah, just seeing all the different girls, some of them come away going, yes, this is amazing. I want to be trackside and I want to

0: do that for the rest of my life, and I'm now going to do everything that's required of me to get to that point. We have some girls who go, I love the motorsport element, but I don't think trackside's for me, so I want to find a job where I can be in the office instead. And then we have some girls who actually just come along and go, no, I thought this is what I wanted to do, but ultimately I've come here, it's been fun, but now I realise that I don't want to do this as a full career, which is also such an invaluable thing, because then they don't, you know, spend 4 years at uni studying motorsport engineering to then get that first opportunity and then go, oh, this isn't what I want to do. So it's really valuable to see so many different paths being created and everyone really taking the opportunity to mould it to what they want and what they want to get out of it.
1: Yeah, and if you could like speak to yourself before you started out with Girls on Track and everything to do with motorsport, what advice would you give yourself with the knowledge that you have now?
0: I think be confident in terms of speaking to people, my decision making. I'm still really working on that, I guess. I found it actually quite daunting to even apply to some of the Girls on Track things that I did, which seems crazy because all you're doing is sending off a CV. And, you know, if you don't get it, your world has not changed. Everything happens the next day is what it was going to anyway. But you have this chance of something incredible happening. When I left Graham's garage, I was on my way back to the Girls on Track tent at SRO, and I thought, no, just go and ask, because if he says no, sorry, that's not something we offer, fine. I wasn't ever planning on going to that race weekend anyway, so what I was going to do that weekend has now not changed. But if I go and I ask him, what might happen? So just be confident and ask, because like Jenny said earlier, there's no silly questions. Everyone in motorsport wants to help people. Everyone wants you to know and to learn and to share this thing that they're really passionate about. If someone doesn't answer your question right now, it's probably just because they're busy, and they will get back to you. And yeah, just be confident.
1: And so you mentioned that you're in the garage a lot and you're a data engineer. Like, what does your day sort of look like when you're at the track?
0: Well, it's actually quite a broad question, I guess. There's no individual day that's exactly the same. So the Thursdays when we load in, it's a lot of setting up, getting hands-on, helping out the guys to set up the garage. But then typically actual my job role, I download all the data from the car. I then look at all the data. We have 530 maths channels and data channels that we can look at. So there's a lot of data that comes off the car. During live sessions, I keep track of stint times, tyre pressures, fuel in the car, if the drivers have said anything about setup changes that need to be made. And now we actually have two cars, so my job has all of a sudden, in the space of 1 weekend, doubled in workload. So everything that I was doing on one car before, I'm now doing on two cars, and some of it I'm doing simultaneously. And then after sessions, I tend to look at the driver's data and see comparison, so I can overlay what the two different pros are doing, what the same drivers or the two drivers in the same car are doing, what the AMs are doing differently, and look for any sort of gains in performance. Yeah, also look at strategy. So it's a very, very varied job role. And I guess that's one of the really exciting things of there is no such thing as a typical day. Every day is different. Some days we send the car out and the drivers come back in and go, yeah, that was great. I think maybe I want a bit more front end just to give me a bit more, you know, bite into the corners. And you go, okay, anything else? So happy. Sometimes they come in and they go, no, we need to rethink this completely. And then that can be a right headache. Sometimes they hit walls, which is frustrating. And that can send your whole weekend off. So it really, really varies. And yeah, sometimes you leave the track at 7 p.m. Sometimes you leave at 1 or 2 in the morning. But it's always good fun. And when you're surrounded by good people to work with, it doesn't ever feel too difficult and challenging.
1: Well, it all sounds great. And you mentioned that you're the only girl in your racing team. How did you find that when you were starting out? And what advice would you give to someone that may be a little bit apprehensive or lacking in confidence if they're about to like join a team that's predominantly made up of men?
0: I mean, I was going to say, I think I'm very fortunate, but I think things are changing. My team is lovely. I've never felt any different about being a girl in the team. It's never really been said. Nothing's ever... I think the only thing that was really said to me was, don't expect the guys to change for you. They are guys. They're all a bit jokey and take the piss and stuff. But don't expect them to change because I'm a girl and I'm in the garage. And I wouldn't ever expect that anyway. But it's also quite comforting to know that no one acts any differently because, you know, there's a girl in the garage. It's not a big deal. We just go to work and we all do our own jobs. We all get on with each other. I think there's the element of being confident in your decisions, speaking up for yourself. You know, if you have an idea and you think it's good, say that you have an idea. But if you back it up with, you know, I think we should do this because I've looked at this and I've shown, I can see it in this bit of data, is really powerful. And ultimately, if you're in the garage, they want you to be in the garage. They want to listen to your ideas. They want you to bring things to the team. So just my advice to someone, if they're going to be the only girl in the garage, is you're in the garage for a reason. Just do your work. They clearly trust you if you're there, and let your work speak for yourself. And I'm hoping I'm not lucky in that the guys I've worked with have all been lovely. I think that is the nature of motorsport now, is no one cares, fortunately.
2: So in recent years, we've seen many women trailblazing in motorsport on the STEM and engineering front. In the world of Formula One, fans have grown accustomed to faces like Hannah Schmitz in the Red Bull strategy department, Bernie Collins, who regularly appears on Sky F1's race broadcast as a former strategist, or Lauren Moore, who is currently Esteban Ocon's race engineer at Haas F1 team. Do you reach out to these high-profile names in an attempt to grow your own platform, and does highlighting their stories and career paths benefit aspiring women and girls looking to enter the motorsport industry?
3: Yes and yes. Yeah, we have amazing support from Red Bull. Hannah is on the Inclusioneers team and is very, very passionate about trying to get more women into motorsport. So we've done several events with them where she's been on the panel talking about her own experiences, but also sharing advice. We do some work with Haas. I haven't yet managed to meet Laura. I think we were letting her settle in last season, but it's definitely something that I want to pick up on. And Bernie Collins has been an avid supporter of us. We're actually going back to Northern Ireland next week. And when we were there 2 years ago, she supported us with an event there. So it's so important, you know, these high profile women, yes, they've got hundreds of thousands of followers, but they've still got the same mindset that they want more women in the space. So I am so lucky that the Natalie Pinkhams, the Rachel Brooks, the, you know, Jamie Chadwicks, if we ask them and they can, they will support us and they will try and promote what it is we're doing and be there as a role model, because having a big platform is obviously great because it helps to get the word out there of what we're doing, but they're not, without sounding awful, they're not necessarily more important than other role models that we have as in our community that are following their pathway and making successes. So I think the platform reach, yes, it's great for promoting who we are, but we try and showcase as many positive women as we can. And, you know, I think particularly for me, it's when we go to factories, it's about trying to bring some of those more hidden roles to the forefront, you know, the likes of quality inspection. So someone at a team, F1 or other teams, every single part has to be inspected when it goes back to the factory after a race. It has to be given a life. It has to be scanned. It has to be logged. All fascinating job roles, never anything you see on the television or hear about. So it's about trying to showcase that breadth of roles that are out there. Formula One team, two drivers, 1,500 people that work behind the scenes to get those drivers and those cars ready to race. So let's try and, you know, bring them to the forefront as well.
2: Yeah, definitely. Female participation and success in motorsport has existed since the days of Eliska Junkova's second place in the 1928 Targa Florio endurance race, with the likes of Michelle Mouton, Desire Wilson, Danica Patrick, and more recently, Dorianne Pan and Jamie Chadwick achieving great results. Do you use the achievements of the most successful female racing drivers to prove that women belong in motorsport and that their success across all disciplines is plentiful?
3: Yeah, absolutely. I mean, Jamie Chadwick, obviously hugely successful in W Series and in F1 Academy, and is now doing a great job competing against men in the IndyCar. So I think it's, you know, they are looking up to past Michelle, the likes of Michelle Mouton, you know, successful many, many years ago, doesn't make her any less successful. Just the fact it wasn't, you know, as close to now. But I think it's even more important than that those F1 Academy drivers, once they've gone through the F1 Academy process, then feed back into racing against men as well. So Abby Pulling doing incredibly successfully with her racing after winning F1 Academy last year. And that's what it's all about. That's what makes motorsport so unique, is that actually it doesn't matter what your gender is, you can still compete. And actually, disability-wise as well, you know, the likes of Lewis Hamilton's brother, Nicholas, racing in the touring cars, winning the podium a couple of weeks ago. His car has been able to be modified so that he can compete against able-bodied people. And, you know, women's cars should be modified for the seats, for the pedal alignments, all the things that I hear about, that a lot of cars are still set up for the male shape and the male body. They need to be adapted so that females can be just as competitive. So we're definitely going in the right direction, and just hope that we see more of it.
1: Well, Jenny and Amy, thank you very much for joining us today. It's been a pleasure to have you on the podcast, and we look forward to see what Girls on Track has in store for women and girls in the future.
3: Thank you so much for having us. I don't know, Amy, it's been great. It's been lovely actually hearing more about your story and your experiences of being part of the program. And I'll certainly take some of those things that you've said on board and, you know, try and reach out and try and capture more of these success stories of women in the different roles. So yeah, thank you for the opportunity. I really appreciate it.
0: Yeah, thanks for having me on as well. It's been lovely, and I hope, you know, someone listening might have learned something.
1: That's all we have time for on this edition of the Midlands Motorsport Podcast. Thank you very much again to Jenny and Amy for joining us, and thank you for listening, and we'll see you on the next one.
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1: Hi there. Hello, welcome to the show. You're listening to Alternative 80s here on Birmingham's very own Switch Radio. I'm Andrew Richards, and for the next hour, I'm going to be sharing with you a collection of some of the very best music and hidden gems from the 1980s, including tunes from the likes of The Ocean Blue, Kate Bush, and The Stranglers. But to kick us off, here's a tune from Nina. Welcome to the show.

That's good from Devo, taking us back to 1982 and their fifth studio album, Oh No, It's Devo. And I just discovered that song myself after playing the video game mixtape, which got 10 out of 10 on IGN, but apparently that's a little bit controversial. Not everybody loves the game, but I really enjoyed it, and it has a fantastic soundtrack. So if you can check it out, please do. And that track was the opening tune from that game. And that brings us up to roughly 10 past 6 on tonight's Alternative 80s, where up next we've got a tune from The Stranglers. We're going to be playing live tonight, in Cardiff alongside the Sex Pistols. It's nearly 50 years since punk music began, but this tune was in the charts at number 11 on this day in 1982.

0: Taking us back to 1989 on tonight's Alternative 80s, that was the debut single from The Ocean Blue, Between Something and Nothing. And that brings us up to the first break of tonight's show. So go get yourself a cup of tea or a cool beverage. Meet me back here in a few minutes' time, where we'll have more tunes from the charts on this day in 1982, including tracks from the likes of Yazoo, Soft Cell and Visage.
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4: 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So we all feel a little less and a lot more National Highways.
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Thanks for keeping us company here on Switch Tonight. Hope you're having a great evening so far. We just played three tracks, all of which were in the UK charts on this day in 1982, beginning with Visage, who were at number 16 with Night Train. Then it was Soft Cell and Tainted Love at 54, before finishing up with Don't Go From Yazoo, which was at number 3, but the version we heard was from a BBC session. And that brings us up to halfway through tonight's Alternative 80s. It's 6:30. And up next, we're going to change musical gears with another track from the charts on this day in 1982. But this time, it's Madness.

0: They might be giants with a perfect, though slightly crazy, pop song from 1989, which apparently has something like 16 or 18 key changes in it. That was Birdhouse in Your Soul, bringing us up to the next break on tonight's Alternative 80s. But still to come, we've got some fantastic tunes from the 80s lined up just for you, including tunes from Stetsonic, Roxanne Shanté, and The Clash.
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two more bits of nostalgia taking us back to the charts on this day in 1982. From the Tom Tom Club, it was Under the Boardwalk. That was New In at number 69. And before that, we heard Rock the Casbah from The Clash, which was at number 30. But right now, the time's just gone 10 to 7. And up next, it's Stetasonic.

Have a nice day from Roxanne Shante. Bringing us up to the end of tonight's Alternative 80s. Thanks for keeping me company here tonight. We're up next on Switch. It's the news headlines at 7 o'clock, followed by Ray Ray and the Urban Switch Up. But for me, I've got one last track to share with you this evening, and this comes courtesy of Technotronic. So enjoy this and have a great weekend.

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5: Look, it's incredible scenes. 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

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That's

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mad. 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

0: You locked into Switch Radio. It's me, your boy Ray Ray, and my show Urban Switch Up. We've just been listening to Thames with me and you. That was followed by Tyler with Water. Then we had Dave and Central C with Sprinter. And this is the awesome Gets with Skeng Man featuring Stormzy. Don't forget, we've got CS Fresh coming up right at the end of the show with his brand new track, Trap Phone, featuring MC Righteous. And I will remind you throughout the remainder of the show how you can get your music played just like him. Let's go straight in. Up next, your favorite urban bangers on Urban Switch Up. It's Heady One.
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0: trying to work now. Type of shit to make me put a verse down. Worse now, cause we made our bed and got a lay in it. Thought it wasn't hard for me, but every day it is. Heartbreak, such a dark place, but we stay in it. What I'm saying is exactly what I say is I found you. I feel your presence when I'm not around you.
1: 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That has gone very, very quick. Indeed, we've just been listening to Heady One with Martin Sofa. That was followed by Burna Boy with Kilometer. Then we had the amazing Coi The Ray with Players. And this, of course, is Stormzy with Hide and Seek. 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Just over an hour before we get to hear Tears Fresh with his new track, Trap Throne. And we've got more of your favourite urban bangers coming up after this first helping of the news. Hold tight, keep it locked in, and I'll see you there.
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0: Seed Righteous coming up right at the end of the show. And I'll remind you how you can get your music played alongside your favourite urban bangers. Too, speaking of which, let's go right in, straight back in. 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
4: Just spotted a opt to the driver's stop. 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

0: featuring MC Righteous in less than 15 minutes. Now, to keep it locked for that, but straight back into the final few of your urban bangers. Up next, it's Oxlade.
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bitch look up you mean, boy. 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
3: I know I told you I was going to spend some time with you, but fool them got a birthday party. I told him I was going to make it. I promise I'm going to make it up this weekend. Just give me to this weekend, I got you. 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

0: and I will be back next Saturday prime time between 7 and 9. 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

0: It is that time once again on your Saturday night. And you should already know by now exactly what to expect in the next 2 hours when you hear my voice. Just gone past 9 p.m. It's going to be Banger Central. I just have to kick things off with the international start with one of the most unique and best voices in the business. Also representing and bringing out that African and Afro beats heritage. This one does sound like a setup for a new music project coming later in the year though. But it doesn't seem like that's going to be happening anytime soon. It's Burna Boy with For Everybody. And Burna Boy is actually going to be touring on the back of his No Sign of Weakness album that he dropped last summer. And he's also a standout guest feature on one of the big albums of the moment, being J. Cole's The Fall Off, which is already an impactful showing. Hope you're having a blessed Saturday night and weekend so far. This is Urban Flavour here on Switch Radio, made for Birmingham, with me, Simeon. Dropping nothing but the hottest and freshest hip hop and R&B jams all the way until 11 o'clock. And over the next 2 hours, you can expect big tunes from the likes of Fredo, Doechii, AJ Tracy, Woldy, Young Gads, Louis Ree, Ella May, Twin S, J. Cole, and much more. Just another jam-packed show full of bangers as usual. So you just know you're going to be getting nothing but the hottest and biggest urban tunes to get you in that Saturday night and weekend vibe, as we always do. Gonna get into the latest drop from the man who is now perhaps the most talked about and popular rapper, not in Birmingham, but the whole of the UK right now. And it looks as if 2026 is going to be a massive year for him, as this jam is just epic as much as it's cold. And it's just the perfect intro to his output for the year, as his Saba mixtape last year was the diamond of UK rap back in 2025. This is also one of the many highlights on his current mixtape that's currently out now, called Ya Keen. It's none other than Marnz Malone with Nana's Veranda.
1: I'm holding on.
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0: I used to sell waps, sell dreams, sell weed, sell hash. Felt bad, no, I lied. Used to put him back to ask. Before I sell my soul, I pay for yours and that's no cap.
1: It's crazy, man. 7 years of sleep. My first memories in life were right here, you know. I'm known as around. A lot's changed since I was last here, man. It's a full circle moment for me, man. So the journey begins right back where it started, you know. I'm known as around.
2: Good morning, many, many towns. Beer?
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just a banger of a reimagining to a super popular tune from the Backstreet Boys. This is just the beauty of Afrobeats to the ears here on Switch Radio. Made for Birmingham, where you locked into the show, dropping nothing but the hottest and freshest urban tunes in the game right now. Urban Flavour, with me, Simeon. Part of the Urban Weekender, of course. Also produced by Guilty Beats and J5, who between them have some, if the biggest collabs with a who's who in the music scene. Beyonce, Thames, Skepta, and Dave, to name a few. So it's always going to be A1 stuff. It's Mr. Easy and King Promise with That Way. And That Way is also taken from the upcoming joint album from Mr. Easy and King Promise called See What We've Done, which I can already see being top of my playlist when it does land. Just that cruising vibe for the car. And while we're speaking of cruising, the record producer and DJ extraordinaire, who has just been on a phenomenal run since his sensational Victory Lap track release with Skepta and Blackboy Max last summer, which eventually led to a full-blown collaboration EP, is just continuing to run with another fire rhythm and collab. This time with Mr. Slime Season himself, who sounds like he's back in that mid-2010s prime on this. It's Fred again, with Scared, featuring Young Thug.

Fred again with Scared featuring Young Thug here on Switch Radio, made for Birmingham, where you're locked into the show, dropping nothing but the biggest urban tunes in the game right now. Urban Flavour with me, Simeon. And never would I have thought that I'd be hearing Young Thug on a rhythm like this. But then sound like he's absolutely belonging on this wave. It just goes to show how much of a super producer Fred again is, you know. And my ears are going to be super peeled for what Fred again is going to deliver throughout 2026, because he's clearly not done with hitting the fans with bangers. There's clearly a lot more in the vault getting ready to be unleashed. And I'm here all for it. Almost time for one of those all-important commercial breaks. But you seriously do not want to be going anywhere, because I'm going to be back on the other side with a big UK R&B jam and a collaboration between two artists who are part of the UK R&B revival movement. It's Bella with Typical featuring Justin Conrad. And that's also going to be followed by heaters from Woldy, AJ Tracy, Twinis and Doechii. You already know, you've just got to keep it right here. Keep it Switch. But before we do get to that break, it wouldn't be the start of a new year without this man making another cool and swaggerful introduction. And this is just one of those tunes that gets you motivated in a laid-back way, if that's even a thing to say. He's another artist who looks to be on a mission to make 2026 his best yet. My guess is there will be a new album dropped by him by spring, summertime, even though 2025 was a super busy one for him, as he bounced from one collaboration album to the next. Life is Beautiful to Until Night Comes, respectively. It's Larry June with Who's Copping.

2012, 100K up. Still feeling low, still feeling stuck. 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

0: This is Switch. Here's Alex, pedalling off to work. 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Whoever you meet, travel like you know them. 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

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Cut and met the man said, but after all, I'm a BFR. You could've kept that little trip to Jamaica.

0: maintenance done, you're a cleaner, right? Hair, nails, lashes, and
1: she's a Birmingham breakout star in her own right for sure right now, and this is just the definition of a banger. One of the best tunes I've heard so far this year, actually. It's getting that certification from me. And this link up with the Billboard charting hit maker, known for producing hits for the likes of Vybz Kartel and Skilly Bang, has got to be one that comes together often going forward. It's Woldy and DJ Mack with No Behaviour, the WFYL rhythm. And No Behaviour was actually recorded during Woldy's Boxing Day trip to Jamaica. And it's another one of those tunes that proves that the best material comes from inspiration while you're overseas. Woldy is the name to look out for in 2026. She is exploding as we speak. Before Woldy, we had the latest drop from the UK R&B favourite Bella with Typical featuring Destin Conrad. And it could well be the smoothest R&B track from the UK that I've heard so far all year so far. And it's just good to see that UK R&B is continuing to keep its presence going into 2026. Bella and Destin Conrad are two names that you most definitely need to keep your eyes on. Track down their material and get it in your playlist. Also, Destin Conrad's Love on Digital debut is a gem that you need to check out if you haven't done so already. Also received a Grammy nomination as well, so that is massive. I'm Simeon and this is Urban Flavour here on Switch Radio, made for Birmingham, where I'm hyping up your Saturday night with nothing but the hottest urban tunes around. And if you just pop tears in, we kick the show off with a big Afrobeat anthem from none other than Burna Boy with For Everybody. And we follow that up with the latest rap jam taken from the latest mixtape release called You Keen from Marnz Malone with Nana's Veranda. But I'm only just getting warmed up with the heat that I still got coming on the show for you. Just a quick reminder that you can also catch any shows that you might have missed or you might want to listen to again on the Urban Flavour Mixcloud at www.mixcloud.com/urban_flavour. And you'll find all shows on there for you to listen to in your spare time or at your own leisure. And you can also give the page some love by giving it a follow. Gonna get into the latest banger from Ladbroke Grove's very old Microphone Champ now. And it's a big collaboration with the UK producer who can only be described as a pioneer of the UK drill sound, as his versatility is just on another level for the genre. And the veteran rapper who's put UK trap on the map for over 20 years now. And I gotta say, it's a nice surprise drop because it's a bit of a gear change for him, as it's got that dark and stylish tempo that's a 180 from the vibe that he was on his last album called Don't Die Before You're Dead, with hit tunes like Crush featuring Georgia Smith.
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0: Vadå, man börjar skriva i? 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
1: Where you in the back of the bluff? What are you talking about? You meant to be in the studio?
0: Nah, no gang, but you know that is what some come out from. You know that is what, man. That's a pattern quickly, bro.
1: 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I keep telling you, like, this is the pattern, but like, when are you ever gonna listen?
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1: 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I'm trying to make the transition, but you gotta give me time.
2: 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So, what's it gonna be, but you're only gonna get out what you put in.
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0: 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I get my hands dirty, I ain't living off the old times. I just bought a new protect, but still I'm entrenched. All the diamonds don't make up for my dead friend. I got Mansuri sitting on my head rest. My head don't rest, I'm on the block with the Ben 10.
1: Between S and Potter Paper with two lives here on Switch Radio. Made for Birmingham. Where you're locked into the show, hitting you with the biggest urban tunes in the game right now. Urban Flavor with me, Simeon. And it was only a matter of time before we got this collaboration, as Potter has been busy in his new role as a music mogul with his 36th label imprint, which is just waiting in the wings to take off with the release of a new album. Twin S and Twin H are just two of the signees to Potter Paper's 36th label, with the latest album drop called Black Sheep making waves with reviewers online for being exactly what the drill genre needs. Also got features from the likes of Heady One, K-Trap, Tiggs the author, and his twin brother Twin H. Just a big way to start the year for him. Almost time for another one of those all-important commercial breaks. But you already know keeping it right here is just mandatory business. Because I'm going to be back before you even realise that I'm gone. With the first track release from what has been the long-hyped and overdue album called The Fall Off. From the Fayetteville rapper who at this stage of his career is becoming a legend of the new school of rap. It's J. Cole with Disc 2, Track 2. And that's going to be followed by bangers from Wiz Khalifa, Young Gads, Louis Ree, and Ella May. That is a big lineup right there, you know. Going to get into what is a heater of a jam from the lady who is proving to be the hottest rapper in the game right now. And with the mold that she's on this one, fans and myself might just be getting close to getting something. Close to that all-out rap, alchemist, boom-bap type album that is just a dream situation. This is defo the tune putting the scene on notice for 2026. Also featuring one of the most groundbreaking voices of new school R&B. When this debut album drops, I'm telling you, it is going to be something special. And she's alluding to it on this one. It's Doechii with Girl Get Up featuring SZA.

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1: He's officially back, and it's been 5 years since his off-season album, and it's safe to say a lot has happened since then. And this first track release from his new album drop just shows that he's back in the zone. And it's a clean slate here on Switch Radio, made for Birmingham, where you're locked into the show, dropping nothing but the hottest and freshest urban tunes in the game right now. Urban Flavour, with me, Simeon. And loads of fans have been watching and waiting for this moment ever since his retreat from the whole Drake versus Kendrick Lamar beef, which was 2 years ago. How that time has gone so quick, I really don't know. Looked as if it was going to be a unique freeway battle, but by the sounds of this, he's well and truly got his head down and ready to set the rap scene alight. It's J. Cole with This Too, track 2. Also taken from the new album release called The Fall Off, which I haven't had the chance to properly listen through to yet, but from what I've heard from it so far, he's really got a chip on his shoulder now to prove that he is firmly part of the so-called Big Three of the new school of rap. I don't think I have to tell you to get that in your playlist right now. Gonna get into the fresh sounds of Wiz Khalifa now. And it's another one that has got that signature 2010s blog era rap vibe to it right here. Right on the tail of his recently released album called Chaotic, which is definitely up there with the best of his music projects, because he's been in that Cushion OJ mode ever since he dropped his Cushion OJ 2 mixtape last year. This one is also taken from the soundtrack to the Moses, the black crime drama film that he's also going to be starring in alongside Omar Epps, which is looking very interesting looking at the trailer actually. This is Too Blessed to Be Stressed

0: Surely the long overdue solo album from this man is coming. We had Ski Talk, Ski Flow, Pour the Maca, and now this banger, which is still under the D-Block Europe tagging, here on Switch Radio, made for Birmingham, where you jam into the show, dropping the hottest and freshest urban tunes in the game right now. Urban Flavour, with me, Simeon, part of the Urban Weekender. It's none other than Young Gads with Forever 29. And it looks as if the next D-Block Europe album is going to be the Young Ads Take Centre Stage album. And I'm all for it, because I've been saying for the longest that he needs that space to flourish as a lyricist. And while we're talking about lyricists flourishing, it's the latest cold release from one of the members of the super talented collective Western, who's doing what he was destined to do right now, and that's jump into the solo rap lane that he has belonged in for a long time, from his performances and track stealing lyrical performances on Western tunes. And this latest drop just shows how strong his pen game is. It's Louis Ree with Tranquilo, Still Tranquilo, the freestyle.
1: I serve God, not an algorithm. Yeah, they lit on the ground, man. Tell me how your family living. How your mother feel about you when you out here sinning. How your father feel about you now you're acting different. How your BM feel about you when you round the children. Did you give the gift of life? Are you present with them? Are you a role model or a bad decision? Are you a

0: Rio, this the rebirth. Even really in the flesh. Calisthenics got me feeling rocky on the steps. West Side Connect, rep the whole set. If we go head to head, wet your whole neck. I'm a West Coast.
1: This is just class lyricism and production from the man who was long overdue to showcase to the rap scene just how great he is as a solo rapper. Here on Switch Radio, made for Birmingham, where you're tuned into the show, dropping nothing but the biggest urban tunes on the airwaves right now. Urban Flavour, with me, Simeon, part of the Urban Weekender. 2026 is sounding like it's going to be spicy for this guy. Just feels like another banger of a music project is coming. It's Louis Ree with the Tranquilo, Still Tranquilo freestyle. And with that, we're pretty much at the end of the first half of the show. Got an intermission, aka extended break, coming up. But you already know the only place to be is right here on Switch. Because I'm going to be back on the other side with heaters from Rich 32, Old Deal, Bax, Score Beezy, Young's Teflon, Wale and Leon Thomas, Vivio Foreign, Fredo, Benny Banks, Max B and French Montana, Miss Banks, Nave Smalls, and much more. Second half is just going to be absolute heat. Make sure you keep it right here. Not going anywhere just yet though. So I've got one more to see out the hour now. And it's from the UK songstress who just continues to take over the US with her mesmerizing voice. She's also got a new album that's recently dropped called Do You Still Love Me? That continues the 11-year production collaboration with label boss DJ Mustard throughout it. They've pretty much become a super team at this point because the hits just ain't stopping. It's LMA with 100.

interesting collaboration to kick in the second hour of the show right here. And it's the latest in what seems to be a hit team, because they always come through with something unique and memorable. And only they could pull off a rock mixed with metal fused with hip hop vibe on this. It's Sway Lee and Michael Made It with Rockstar Raging. And the collaborations between Michael Made It and Sway Lee go all the way back to 2015, but they've been a part of 6 memorable and hit tunes, 7 if you include Rockstar Raging. And it may just be a call for them to finally do that full length mixtape or album release together this year. I'm Simeon and this is Urban Flavour here on Switch Radio, made for Birmingham, where I'm getting you in that Saturday night and weekend mood by dropping nothing but the hottest and freshest urban tunes in the game right now. And in this second hour of the show, we've got massive tunes from the likes of Old Deal, Bax, Scorbeezy, Young's Teflon, Wale and Leon Thomas, Fivio Foreign, Fredo, Benny Banks, Max B and French Montana, Miss Banks, Nave Smalls, and much more. Nothing but heat coming up. Second hour is gonna be on fire, I'm telling you right now. Also, be sure to DM the show on my official X page at urban_flavor1 or at switch_radio and let me know what tunes you're liking, what you're up to on your weekend, what you want to hear on the next show. And you can also email urban.flavor@switchradio.co.uk as well. Just epic and legendary UK rap coming now from Mr. Young Fire and Old Flame. From Mr. Young Fire and Old Flame assembling once again, 11 years after the acclaimed mixtape of the same name. It was truly a defining moment in all of UK rap when that landed, and it was only right that they gave fans a nostalgic gift by dropping a deluxe version with brand new tracks, with this being one of the standouts. I was hoping that a totally new and follow-up mixtape was coming, i.e. Young Fire and Old Flame Part 2. But I think the impact of their debut will be hard to top right now, even though it's been so long. It's Wretch 32 and Avelino with Collage Basquiat featuring Avia Law.

0: Now I'm staying turned till I lose control. Feeling like the first time that I did road. Now I got my dog in jail on the phone. He don't even know when he might come home. You don't even know about the highs and lows. You don't even know about the lack of phone. 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
1: Flagging their colours, kaleidoscope. They'll light you up for the shine you own. Stars on the search for the brightest glow. I'm giving them gems, they don't want them diamonds though. Did it like dynamo, made something like a night, something like mine at home. It's all in your mind. 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
2: Yeah, yeah, yeah. It's Big Ride. So you know what time it is. A Wretch, Avelino.

that Go With Pele sample just hits my soul on this one. And when you've got the triple Grammy Award winner who is on a roll and a half hitting the hook, it's always going to be a winner. Here on Switch Radio, made for Birmingham, where you're locked into the show, dropping nothing but the hottest and freshest urban tunes in the game right now. Urban Flavour, with me, Simeon, part of the Urban Weekender, of course. Also taken from the latest album called Everything Is A Lot. It's Wale with Watching Us, featuring Leon Thomas. It's the most vulnerable album in Wale's catalogue, and Everything Is A Lot is perhaps the best in terms of production, because it's just got that luxury, glossy kind of vibe going on, and a lot of R&B thrown into it. Well worth getting in your playlist if you ain't checked that one out yet. Gonna get into the latest drop from the leading voice of Brooklyn Drill now. And it's a track that really showcases the passion and talent that he has as a lyricist. He's sounding like a man on a mission in 2026. And it's been rumoured that he's throwing some barbs at 21 Savage due to a public disagreement. But with that aside, this has got to be one of his very best releases sonically and lyrically. It's none other than Fivio Foreign with Rat Trap. This is defo album worthy if you ask me.

Vivio Foreign just delivering flames on this. And it really felt like it's been a long, long time since I've heard him drop material like this one. It's clearly a reminder that he's not going anywhere, and he's still a pioneer in a new generation of hip hop, and a leading face of the drill movement and genre in New York. This is Rat Trap. It's been 2 years since Vivio Foreign's last major release, which was the Pain and Love 2 mixtape. It does feel like something is cooking up, especially with him previewing new music towards the end of last year, coming into this year. Got a commercial break coming up in a little bit, but don't you dare touch that dial, because I'm going to be back before you even notice that I'm gone, with the latest drop from perhaps the most uniquely resisting UK rap right now, and severely underrated if you ask me. Also taken from her latest mixtape called Fear of Eclipse. It's Backs with I'm That. And that's going to be followed up by bangers from Score Beezy, Fredo and Young's Teflon. Keep it switch. But before we get to all of that, it's the latest drop from the rising R&B star Old Deal. He's bringing that classy and smooth Afrobeat sound once again, alongside a global Afrobeat star. And the result is just something that has got classic written all over it for me. Got one of the best harmonics in the game, if you ask me. Also taken from his latest EP called The Four That Saved Us, which just showcases why he won not one, but two Mobo Awards last year. This is Nights in the Sun, featuring Wizkid.

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1: There are two types of drive you can have on the motorway. One that feels like this. Or one that feels... like this. The difference is just a few little changes. Like giving more space to the car in front. Or not hogging the middle lane. Because being a little more considerate on the road actually reduces congestion and collisions. Which transforms everyone's journey. So we all feel a little less... and a lot more National Highways.
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0: Just when I thought I couldn't be any more of a fan of this lady than I am, she goes and drops a fresh banger of an EP, and this is one of the big highlight tunes from it. Here on Switch Radio, Made for Birmingham, where you jam into the show, hyping up your weekend with the hottest and freshest urban tunes in the game right now. Urban Flavor with me, Simeon. And I think this is the year she slowly makes that transition from UK underground to UK mainstream. Because she's been held in high regard since arriving, and the heat ain't stopping anytime soon. It's Bax with I'm That. Fear of Eclipse is the latest EP drop from Bax, just showing more of that unique flow and production. That is just injecting a whole new sound into UK rap. Just essential for the playlist. Gonna get into the latest drop from the UK rapper who always comes with that tonic of cold and introspective, just when the scene needs it. He's one of the most underrated and underappreciated and underappreciated lyricists in the UK, if you ask me. And has been for years now. And I think it's just criminal that he hasn't landed an EP or album yet, because it would no doubt have super critical acclaim, and I ain't saying that lightly at all. Hopefully he does surface with one in 2026, because this is a statement marker. It's Scorbeezy with Should I.
1: 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Should I stay or should I?

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4: 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Go like it's your birthday.

just know when you hear that Steel Bangles tag on a tune, it's just gonna go off. You just know when you hear that Steel Bangles tag on a tune, it's just gonna go off. Just gotta love that Foxy Brown and Black Street Gotta Get You Home sample. If you're a 90s hip hop connoisseur like myself, you would have heard that from the off. This is just heat here on Switch Radio, made for Birmingham, where you're locked into the show, hyping up your weekend with the biggest urban tunes in the game right now. Urban Flavour, with me, Simeon, part of the Urban Weekender. It's none other than Fredo with Birthday, featuring Burna Boy. Also produced by the uber talented Steel Bangles, who is just showing that he is a big student of urban music. The way he just slips in classic samples into his production. No word on whether Birthday is a track from a new upcoming Fredo album, but if it is, I just want to hear the whole thing right now, because it sounds like he's on a new wave. Gonna get into a heater of a track release now, from one of hip hop's premier and most beloved producers of the modern era, because he's been on a superb run over the past 10 years. And when you really think about it, he's been responsible for some of the biggest hits in the genre. When you see this guy's name tagged to something, you already know you're gonna get something that's addictive to the ears and unique all at the same time. And this joint fits that description, just like the many other hits that he's been a part of, perfectly. It's none other than Murder Beats with By My Side, featuring Lil Shimmy and Cash Cobain.

Murder Beats with By My Side featuring Lil Shimmy and Cash Cobain. You're on Switch Radio, made for Birmingham, where you jam into the soundtrack to your Saturday night. Urban Flavour with me, Simeon, part of the Urban Weekender. And Murder Beats just knows how to make something unique like this come together and make it a hit. Getting some slight Timbaland vibes from this. It's hopefully going to be the first of many bangers on the way from Murder Beats throughout the year. By My Side right now is that tune that I'm looking at as the sleeper hit of 2026 right now. A commercial break is just around the corner, but don't you dare go touching that dial, because on the other side, it's the latest jam from one of the faces of UK trap who never fails to drop big anthems. It's Nave Smalls with Make Struggle Look Easy featuring Northside Benji. And that's going to be followed up by big tunes from Benny Banks, Don Toliver, French Montana and Max B and Miss Banks. Keep it switch. But not before we get into the latest rap heat from the man who is without doubt on the Mount Rushmore of elite UK lyricists. And this jam, which is homage to a classic from the legendary Nas, is just another reason on top of many as to why he is in high regard. He's really gone and flipped a classic into his own vibe on this one. Looks and sounds as if the role he was on in 2025 is about to go up to a whole other level in 2026. It's Young Teflon with The Message.

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0: Nave Smalls with Struggle Look Easy featuring Northside Benji. Here on Switch Radio, made for Birmingham, where you tuned into the urban soundtrack to your Saturday night and hyping up your weekend with nothing but the hottest and freshest urban tunes in the game right now. Urban Flavour with me, Simeon. And this is a collaboration that just makes so much sense. Two artists who are sonically the same, with their laid-back trap vibe that just glides through smoothly. And you can also find Struggle Look Easy on Nave Smalls' latest mixtape drop called It's Not You, It's Me. It's 19 tracks long, got guest spots from the likes of Young Gads, Clavish, May and H, just to name some. And it's probably the most heavyweight mixtape that he's hit the fans with so far. Latest rap jam from the Islington lyricist, who's still showing and proving to be one of the best underrated artists to do it in the UK rap scene. He has just got so many gems in his 16-year discography that it's hard to count. His raw and storytelling form of rap is just phenomenal. And when I saw this one pop up as a new release, I already knew my ears were going to be experiencing top-tier punchlines and lyricism. He hasn't dropped a music project since 2022's Burning Bridges EP, so it might just be time for a new one to drop sometime this year. It's Benny Banks with Finding My Way.
1: No. If I'm down for that, I'm getting for it. 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

lessons I started teaching. 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
3: Bro, Montana, what's good? 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

Bulletproof Maybach here on Switch Radio, made for Birmingham, where you tuned into the show, hyping up your Saturday night and weekend with the hottest and freshest urban tunes in the game right now. Urban Flavor with me, Simeon. And seeing this collaboration back in 2026 is just something special. Because it's been 16 years since these two were lighting up the rap scene with their Cold Wave mixtape. But due to Max be unfortunately serving law time for what feels like a whole generation, this is the triumphant return. And Bulletproof Maybach is also taken from Max B and French Montana's Cold Wave 3.5 mixtape, which is the pickup of the story that never really ended, because French is now a global star and Max B is a seasoned veteran, which just makes for a five-star team up alongside production from Harry Fraud and Metro Boomin. Just mandatory for the playlist. Before Max B and French Montana, we had the latest drop from the Houston rapper who is making the scene take notice with his catchy and playful flow. Don Toliver with K9 featuring SaBaby, and his recent release Octane album has gotten a very popular response from critics and fans, with a rare mix of trap and R&B, which is quickly making him one of rap's most distinct and recognisable voices of today. I've had multiple listens through to it, and I gotta say, it is a very fun and experimental album all the way through. Gets a two thumbs up from me. And that's just about gonna do it from me and the show for this week. It's that time once again for me to make my exit. Kreat is gonna be up next with the Desi Beats Show, followed by Terry Golden with The Art of Rave, taking you into the very early hours of your Sunday. But not before I get into one more jam to see out the show now. And it's from the super talented and versatile UK rapper who is regarded as one of the best female MCs in the scene, period. And it's a bit of a gear shift for her, as it's more of a reflective track looking at her reality in the everyday grind of life and making it. Also opening up to her vulnerabilities as well. Also the second track released from her long-awaited debut album called South London Lover Girl, that she's also doing a tour for. And of course she will be touching through Birmingham with it. It's Miss Banks with Why. So until the next show, have yourselves a blessed rest of the Saturday night and weekend, whatever you're doing. And I'm out.

Plug on Switch Radio. We kicked off the show with Ed Sheeran and Gunnar Nordahl and their track Symmetry. Welcome to Thirsty Beats on Switch Radio. My name's Priya. How are we feeling? Hope you're good. And we have finally reached the weekend, Saturday night, and it is me and you for 2 whole hours. I am soundtracking your night

0: by upcoming Asian artists, because that is the heart of the show, right? So I've got that coming up too. And of course, towards the end of this hour, non-stop, back-to-back, old-school classics, because you can't beat those nostalgic feels. So whether you're having a night in or you're going out, I have got you. Let's get on this one by Mickey Singh and Fateh. This is Jadoo.
1: It's a win-win situation.

And Bardshaw with Nana absolutely buzzing for his show in Wembley next month. Cannot wait. This is Desi Beats on Switch Radio, and we are big on supporting our upcoming Asian talent. Someone who we've supported for quite a while, since her very first early singles, is Saloni. Now, she has honestly progressed so much. She's absolutely smashing it. She has released her brand new song. It's called Ishq, and I'm loving it. I feel like it's perfect for the summer. It's quite playful. It's full of personality. And she has collaborated with Bilal Shahid. And you know, when these two come together, they're gonna release an absolute tune. They've already released quite a few tracks together, so it's great to see them continuing that partnership, releasing new songs. This is very much like UK garage, Desi R&B, South Asian hip-hop. I absolutely love it. It's a brand new song, Saloni. It's

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0: That was Nazni on Switch Radio, Desi Beats. 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Upload your song there and maybe you can hear your music on air very soon. Maybe I could be introducing it. Who knows? This is Jasmine Sanlas with Gina Lagda.
1: Yeah. Jasmine Sanlas.

Whitney, The Prophecy, and Hassan Rahim on Destiny Beats. My name's Priya, and we've got non-stop old school tracks on the way. So make sure you stay right where you are, especially for those nostalgic feels. Got some Bhangra, some Bollywood, literally everything you could want. For now though, let's play this by AP Dilo. This is Without.

0: 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If you're in one of these areas, you may not be seen by the driver. These four limited vision zones are in front, behind, and at both sides of the HGV. So when you're driving around a HGV, don't linger around them, because they may not notice you're there. Know the HGV zones. National Highways.
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2: Said no one ever. 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
5: 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My name's Priya, and we are getting

what's new, right? And a brand new track has been released by the one and only Ezu. Now, I feel like Ezu, yeah, he's one of the ones championing that urban Asian genre, which I think is our UK sound right now too. He produces his own music, he sings, he can do it all, and he

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3: Drugs stay in your system longer than you think. So you could fail a police drug test days later.
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3: Be banned from driving for a minimum of 12 months.
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3: And have a criminal record for years.
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3: Which could cost you your job.
5: So sorry, I'm gonna have to let you go.
3: Is risking your future really a road you want to go down? When you let drugs drive, you lose control of your life. Think. Don't put drugs in the driving seat.
6: What about my phone call? I want to call my for Emily.
7: Too late now.
8: Please, please, please.
9: Step through now, please.
8: Oh, no.
7: Too late now.
8: So, you're offering me a free holiday?
10: Yeah.
8: I just have to bring back something for a friend of yours.
10: That's right. And you'll get some serious cash.
8: Right.
10: Well?
7: Not too late. Don't get talked into trafficking drugs. Once you're in, the British government can't get you out. Don't throw your life away.
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0: 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Yeah. 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

0: And Humza could have chose any song, but he chose a Desi song, a song by Gurinder Gill. And not only did he just choose the song to walk out on, which is monumental, but Gurinder Gill was actually there performing it.
1: Here he comes, the bright, charming, classy, and heavy-hitting Humza Shiraz.
0: How iconic, and such a big moment for the culture as well. And Humza actually won his fight, so maybe they should bring out more South Asian singers. What would your ring song be, your big entrance? I like the sound of this one.

Asimas are Sabri Sisters with Meri Zindagi Hetu on Desi Beats. My name's Priya. We've got non-stop big tunes all the way until the end of the show. Some big Parsi anthems to play you. But first though, we're gonna slow it down slightly. You know, you gotta have the calm before the storm. This is Afusik and Dilvinder.

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6: 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My name's Priya. I hope you're good. It is time for some big songs all the way until the end of the show. So let's have some Thank You Bunnu. Mani Sandu, this is Sked.

You just heard Gun and Audula and One Republic with Tell Me. Time for some Jasmine Sanlas now. This is Benjeba.

0: From the Sky News Centre at 1, the Football Association's joined European football's governing body in revealing its lost confidence in Gianni Infantino. That's despite the FIFA president's decision to scrap plans to sell off a stake in the World Cup. The Prime Minister reacted to the story earlier.
1: What's your response to the FIFA climb down, Prime Minister?
2: Well, it's the right decision.
0: UEFA says it was a shabby, backroom, opaque deal that was anything but transparent. It launched a review to find out who came up with it. It's being reported that at least three people have been killed and 15 injured in an explosion at a restaurant in central Moscow. Emergency services and investigators are at the scene. Spanish officials say most of the 60,000 migrants that arrived in the enclave of Ceuta have been returned to Morocco. It's as EU leaders say they'll hold talks next week to understand what happened. Dr. Miriam Sherti from the Centre on Migration Policy and Society claims young people in Morocco believe Spain will provide them with jobs.
3: One in three are not in education, employment or training. Combined with this, there is this social media that was used to amplify messages, because this has been building up for a few days before it culminated with this crossing.
0: The Prince of Wales says he's saddened to hear of the death of mountaineer Nirmal Persia. The former British Army soldier died in an avalanche while leading an expedition in Pakistan. In sport, world record holder Josh Kerr stormed to victory to pick up the first Commonwealth gold medal in the 1 mile for 60 years. The Scottish star played to the home crowd as he broke away from the rest of the pack to win at the Scotstoun Stadium. And Aberdeen have claimed a remarkable 2-1 win against Hearts in their opening Scottish Premiership game of the season. They scored both of their goals in injury time, including a 95th minute penalty from captain Kevin Nisbet.
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